0: Over the top, right side. Help coming back for Uruguay. Too much help.
1: There's going to be a foul, yep.
0: Yep.
1: But this is what I'm talking about. This is the desire to go together, to force the issue on Uruguay. And this will feel like another win for Cape Verde. To get another point in the World Cup, take the lead, then have to come back from being down.
0: He's not going to let the free kick be taken. That is it. This is an interesting night. That's it. It ends in a 2-2 draw with Barella getting his first international goal to get another point on the board for Cape Verde.
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18: World Cup would be amazing, but now to tie two games, you get 2 points in a World Cup. I mean, the country is going to be in, there'll be a parade just for them in their home country because of these two results, and they still have one to play that they can win.
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20: 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What did they do today that was successful? 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
18: For Cape Verde, guys are cramping, but leave everything on the field. And at the end of the day, two 40-year-old goalkeepers, it's about decision-making. Vina does all the right things in most occasions, and it's the mistake on the other end that costs this Uruguay team, which will end up, if they don't finish top two in this group, which they may not, they might find themselves against a number one team from another bracket, and then all of a sudden your World Cup's over. The tiny, tiny things, decision-making in these games are a huge, huge difference as you carry on.
20: Yeah, well, you mentioned they may not win the World Cup, but how far can they go? Can they make it to the knockout stages? We'll talk about that coming up next here on the iHeartRadio's coverage of the 2026 FIFA World Cup after a 2-2 draw between Uruguay and Cape Verde.
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20: Maybe even go farther than that after showing how they can play against the big boys.
18: Yeah, for sure. I mean, we're watching scenes here, and 94th minute of 98, Cape Verde is still pushing forward, and there's desperate defending from Uruguay in those moments. So when you're talking about a team and you bring guys off the bench that are fit, athletic, fast, and strong, that can cause problems in soccer. You wrinkle in a little bit of skill, and you never know what's going to happen. And I think for a team like this, look, 2016 Sounders would play in Toronto, zero shots on goal into overtime, no shots, but then you go into PKs. That's what's going to happen in the round of 32. And this team has showed that they can defend against Spain and now Uruguay. Yeah. Yes, they'll look at some tape and see what they can do different to not let in those two goals. But they have a chance, right, to show themselves. And now, can they keep their heads on straight for a huge matchup with Saudi Arabia? Yes, on paper, probably not the most exciting, but I think more fans after these two results are going to be on the Cape Verde side to see what they can do. Can they pull it off? Can they park the bus, defend, catch a team on the opposite side, send it into overtime? They've shown that they're fit. And then PKs, anything can happen. I mean, that first round of 32, I see no reason why they can't eke out of that round.
3: Yeah, I'll tell you, they had 12 shots today, right? Before the game started, we said they're playing with house money.
20: Right.
3: They have more house money now, right? Because
20: yeah.
3: Because they're going in that against a Saudi Arabia team that I felt had kind of collapsed and given up,
20: right.
3: Frankly. So they're going in with all to play for, right? They could end up with 5 points. Spain, if they beat Uruguay, ends up with 7 points. Uruguay stays at two, right? And so, and you look and... Brad's right. They had a chance to win it at the end. This was a wide open game. They did have only 35% possession to 65, but that's fine, right? That's not a Australia when they beat Turkey 2-0. They had, I think, 33%, 28%, right? So it's some teams will sit back and defend, counterattack, hope for restarts. So, yeah, the story's getting better, right?
20: Right.
3: Again, they started with house money. They've doubled their house money, so it'll be interesting to see. And I'd love to see them beat Saudi Arabia.
20: Well, and it's not just one of those situations where, oh, they're kind of lucking into a few points here. They got an easy group or stuff like that. They played against Spain. They drew them. Yeah, they played against Uruguay, two-time champions. And a lot of people like what they can do out of South America. They drew them as well with chances to win that game. They're showing that they can do this against the bigger teams, right? And if you look at who they're facing, I'd struggle to give you two teams that someone else has faced in this tournament that have put up the same performances that Cape Verde does or has done against these first two games. And now they have a very winnable game in their third match to really kind of secure their spot in the knockout rounds. And then like you guys said, anything can happen at that point.
18: It's kind of like the Little League World Series where teams come from all over the world. You don't get to play against them. You pretty much only play against very similar teams. And for a team like Uruguay in a friendly, they're not going to play a team like Cape Verde. They're focused on their FIFA ranking. You get points for the better teams that you beat in your FIFA rankings. Your bonuses are higher, the higher teams that you play. So that is where this tournament is so special, because you're playing against opponents that you don't know. It's hard to find tape on them, really, and you don't know how they're going to play. And these guys have shown up and proved to be just a thorn in everyone's side, Spain and now Uruguay.
20: Yeah, let's come back. Let's talk about it from the Uruguay's point of view. Another disappointing result for them. 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
20: Against Saudi Arabia as well. Brad Evans, Pete Fielding, my name's Anderson Hurst. Brad, what's your reaction on the Uruguay side of things here?
18: Disappointing overall. Look, when you look at the caliber of player on the team, you would assume that this team was going to advance two wins out of the group for sure against Cape Verde and Saudi Arabia. But that's no longer a guarantee. And so for me, when you look at the quality of player, I don't think that that's the issue.
20: Okay.
18: They've had four draws and a loss in the last five games, and that was leading up into this World Cup. And something is missing there. To me, it might be a coaching situation. The more I watch, the more I see the reaction on the sideline, the frustration. He's not on the sideline encouraging his players. He's not saying, let's go, bringing guys in, hand on the shoulder. It's more like he's standing over them and just judging the entire time, saying, I want you to do more. You need to do more. And I think the players are thinking, well, we need more coaching than that.
3: Yeah, that's a great observation, right? Tunisia makes a change, and you don't know all the dynamics, but you're right. His body language was, I'm better than you. Right, you've got to perform better to be like me, and that doesn't always work. They need somebody that's going to light a fire and get some enthusiasm.
20: Yeah,
3: into them.
20: And I compare that to the Ecuador situation. Very similar. You have high expectations coming into the tournament. They have two draws or a draw and a loss, the first couple games. But you see Bekasese kind of like really kind of rallying his troops, so to speak. He's like, let's go. Come on, we got this. It's all right. We still have a chance in that third game. You didn't really see that from Bielsa.
18: Yeah, you didn't see it. And that's the most disappointing thing. He literally walked across the sideline straight into the locker room after the game. Yeah. To me, that says there's a disconnect there. I want my coach, win, lose, or draw, to be there with me. At the end of the day, yes, it's about the players, but we need coaching. That's why you're a coach. Yep. Whether you want to call yourselves a manager, then you need to manage the players and you need to coach us. Yep. You got to make us better. You have to have us inspired. And yes, you can look up and down these guys, Real Madrid, Man United, huge teams in the world, Tottenham. You would think that they would be the ones, but you don't even see that on the field. So to me, it's more, maybe there's too much pressure on this team, and it's coming all the way from the coach, and it's a tough one.
20: Yeah, we got to come back and look at the group as a whole. 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
10: He has no ceiling.
11: Yeah, look,
10: in my under 20 World Cup, the first game was against Argentina. I was on the bench. Messi came on as a sub, and everyone left and went into the locker room and said, what was that? What did we just witness? That was not soccer. That was something otherworldly. Somehow we won 1-0, but they went on to win the tournament. He was golden boot, and that was his rise to stardom. Right. And all it takes is a tournament like this. Yes, he's performed for Barcelona, but a tournament like this can set him to a completely different stratosphere when you talk about that confidence as a youngster. He's on all the commercials, but now he's showing it on the pitch. Really, really impressive.
11: And then a great battle in LA between Iran and Belgium as the Iranians were able to hold the Belgians to yet another draw. And the favorites in Group G still have yet to get a win in this one, Brad.
10: Well, Belgium, we thought coming into this tournament with that lineup, De Bruyne, Lukaku back in the mix, and it might be the changing of the guard. Yep. The golden generation is no more. They need to wrinkle in some younger talent and to tie that game in front of a massive crowd in Los Angeles against Iran. Disappointing for the Belgians and the first result against Egypt. I think the Belgians just are really one of the teams that have really underperformed so far.
12: Yeah, no question. I was at the Egypt-Belgium game, and I thought they were sluggish and slow.
13: Yeah.
12: I felt like they just didn't get on the ball as quick. They had opportunities, but when they created chances, to your point, Brad, when they created chances, shots were blocked because they weren't getting rid of it quick enough. They just couldn't get out of second gear, get into third, and really get going.
10: Well, they bit themselves today. They get a red card in the 66th minute, and that in a World Cup, if you're playing down a man, it's going to be really difficult to get a result. But even so, they kept possession of the ball with 10 men, kept performing. It's really difficult to play against a team with 10 sometimes, and especially the Belgians, so technically sound. They still did create chances, but just not enough. They just don't have the oomph right now.
11: Yeah, and you could say the same thing about Uruguay, because they get a second straight draw, but Cape Verde continues to be the surprise team in this tournament, and backs up its draw versus Spain with another draw versus Uruguay. They now have their eyes set on the knockout stages, Pete Fewing.
12: Yeah, no question. They've got a great opportunity. Like I said, the Saudi Arabia team, I feel like, is kind of petering out, right?
11: Yep.
12: They seem to lack some of the drive that they need to do. The pride maybe leaving a little bit, and then you've got this Cape Verde team that's enjoying the experience, feeling great about what they're doing, becoming local heroes back home. You know, think about it. Back Cape Verde, people are fired up. At Saudi Arabia, back home, they're probably disappointed, right? And players feel that. They hear it from family members in between games. So that should – Cape Verde has a phenomenal opportunity to continue.
10: Yeah, there's very few teams that I've ever bought a soccer jersey of. Brazil's one.
11: Yeah.
10: And obviously I have my U.S. jerseys, but this Cape Verde team has shown passion. They've shown grit, tenacity, and just the joy that soccer brings out and how much it means to all these players, the country. You love a good Cinderella story. That's why we watch sports. And, you know, when Leicester won the Premier League title, it just galvanized Leicester fans around the world that came from nowhere, because you love to watch these stories. This is one of those stories that could be just like this. They have a lot of work to do, but it's got the first, like, kind of a little sniff of that Cinderella story in this tournament.
11: Well, let's take a look at our Group H standings after the earlier matches today, and it's brought to you by the Home Depot. 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Well, as we mentioned earlier today, when you're looking at Group G, between Belgium, Iran, New Zealand, and Egypt, there's a lot of kind of jumbled middle here, as that's been only draws between all of these teams in their first, in some cases, one game, some cases, two games. Obviously, Iran and Belgium drawing earlier today, so they will have the extra point. They both have 2 points. Everyone sits on zero goal differential. So New Zealand and Egypt playing their second game this evening, looking to either one of those sides kind of break the mold of only draws so far and kind of get the win here. Do you think one of them will be able to finally do it today, Brad Evans?
10: Yeah, I think Egypt has the opportunity to kind of separate themselves and create something in this group that wasn't really a group of death for Belgium,
11: right?
10: But now it seems like they've caught themselves in a situation where everything's going to be left up to the last game for seeding for the next rounds. That's the tough part about these tournaments. But for Egypt, Salah has to show up today and be the best player on the pitch. His departure from Liverpool, where he goes next, who really knows? I don't know if maybe it's Major League Soccer. Who knows? Maybe we see him in the continent over here. I need him because he's such a fantastic player. He's the Egyptian Messi. He is the prince. He needs to show up and show out today and really put a solid performance if this Egypt team is going to take the next step forward.
11: Yeah, what about New Zealand, Coach? It seems like they kind of are one of those underrated teams, have a couple good players, and they play really together as a group going into this one.
12: Yeah, their captain, Wood, he's physical. He's a big target man. He serves, he's a great guy to play balls into. Dictates the offense. He can score,
11: yep.
12: Right? He can hold the ball up. So Elijah Just is another player that for them that is a breakout player, right? And he's one of these kids that's emerging right now. And to your point earlier, you talked about Belgium. Egypt, I feel, is similar to Belgium in that they're just not getting into the next gear, right? Mm-hmm. And so this is a chance for New Zealand to really make them. If you're from New Zealand, if you're on the national team and you beat Mo Salah, right, in Egypt, that's something you'll never forget the rest of your life.
11: Right.
12: So you walk into these games, and some teams walk in trying to hang on and trying to find a result. Some teams come in and say, let's take this opportunity. So I just think New Zealand has a lot of talent. And again, kind of playing with house money. They don't necessarily have the pressure on them. Mo Salah has pressure on them today, right?
11: Yeah, let's get on to our lineups. It's brought to you by Fox One. The excitement of the FIFA World Cup is now streaming live on Fox One, the official English streaming platform to catch every unforgettable moment. Fox One brings the action straight to your screen so you never miss a goal. Download Fox One and experience the FIFA World Cup live. Who is Egypt throwing out there, Brad Evans?
10: Yeah, Shobira be your goalkeeper today and working left to right in the back. 4-2-3-1, Fatu, Fathi, Ibrahim, Hani will be your back four. Atia, Lashin sitting as your dual pivot there. Zico on the left, Ashour as your 10. Salah, of course, on the right, left-footed, coming in from the right-hand side. And then Marmoush. I mean, this is a guy who a fantastic career. That's your number 9. 75 million euro transfer to Manchester City. He's got to be the one to put the ball in the back of the net. Salah's going to be your creator. But this is a very, very technically gifted side.
11: Yeah, it is.
10: And they're going to provide New Zealand with challenges.
11: Yeah, there. And then for New Zealand, they're going to throw out Krokom in goal. You got Payne, Sermon, Boxall, and Kasese as the back four. Bell and Stamenich as your kind of holding midfielder double pivot. Elijah Just, as Coach mentioned earlier, we got Singh at the number 10 and McCowett as your right winger. And then Chris Wood, one of my favorite players to watch, kind of a massive throwback, right? He's just a hold-up striker, but also has a little bit of skill with him as well and can score some goals.
10: And that lineup, it's similar to watching Australia, similar to watching the U.S., but you've got big, strong center backs. Both of them play in Major League Soccer for a chance for them to show that they can compete with the world's best.
11: All right, coming up next, we look at our players to watch. 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

0: Very good team.
1: Very good team.
0: And so when you're used to playing together with guys, it makes things easier. I think Egypt has this 1-2-1.
1: All right. All right. Coach, what's your prediction?
2: Well, my sense, I feel the same. My sense with Egypt is that they have watched other teams not perform to the level sure. that everyone expects. I think, and Salah, I think, is going to make sure he leads his team in that regard. And I don't think they walk off this field with anything less than a victory. So I'm with you. 2-1. I'll take that. 2-0. I think Egypt comes away with the
1: win.
2: I'm
1: going to go with the All Blacks. I think 2-1 gets this one done. Chris Wood proves once again why he's one of the better strikers in the world, even at age 34, I think he is right now. So let's get our keys to the match. Coming up next, we're nearing kickoff in Vancouver between Egypt and New Zealand. 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

0: Ziso. Egypt paying for the whistle, but there is added time, added on to added time because of that lengthy stoppage. Ziso. Corner. The Pharaohs' winless run at the World Cup is now ancient history. Egypt pick up their first ever victory at the finals, and it also means that they move top of Group G as well. Mo Salah leading the way as he scores his third World Cup goal, the most by any Egyptian player, as they beat New Zealand here by 3-1.
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6: Get their first win in their country's World Cup history with a 3-1 comeback effort versus New Zealand with 3 second-half goals. Anderson Hurst, former U.S. men's national team member, Brad Evans, 3-time national champion head coach, Peter Fewing, with you in the post-match show here. Fellas, Egypt were able to turn it around a little bit and kind of turn the screw in that second half, Brad Evans.
7: Yeah, I think they really turned it on. Whatever was said at halftime in that locker room, Egypt came out almost a completely different team. Yeah. And the thing that I saw was just the running off the ball. And that can change the complexion of a game. New Zealand goes into halftime feeling pretty confident and saying, like we said, I think don't change anything. We're going to be able to play out of pressure. But Egypt just ratcheted everything up to a different tempo. And it was the runs off the ball that made it, right? We said wide areas were going to be key. And sure enough, Hani, I was so impressed by him in the second half. His willingness to, when they play with three in the back, he'll come inside and play as another number six. Lashin or Atia will push up higher. And then as soon as that ball goes forward into Ashour, Salah, whoever it was the overlapping run from Hani, his willingness to run in behind, it was fantastic.
6: I should mention our post-game recap is brought to you by the Home Depot. 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
8: Well, it was just faster.
6: Yeah.
8: As Brad said, they moved the ball wide. Brad, you said it. You saw Mo Salah going wide right, just opened things up. It allowed him to cut across the box. That's where he got his goal, right? And once Zico hit the header, that it just flipped a switch. And you can almost feel New Zealand had no answers, right? They were going to hang on. We had talked about that at halftime. If they can hang on and keep the clean sheet, they'll be all right. But by just defending the whole time, once that goal went in, you could feel Egypt was elevated. They knew they could smell it, that they were going to get more goals. And then New Zealand, they really didn't have an answer for it offensively. They weren't getting the ball up to Chris Wood, and he wasn't able to hold it, and they weren't able to get numbers, and then more goals came. So, Brad, that was a really good call about Mo Salah going wide.
6: Yeah.
8: Because he can see the field, right? Well, he's got his back to the line, and he can spread out, open it up, and they went faster too. We talked about that at halftime. They've got to play the ball faster, and that's how the goals came.
7: But that's what Mo Salah has done his entire career. You don't try to change as you get older. Yes, you kind of have to reinvent yourself a little bit, but you have to do it with smarts. And so for Mo Salah, he'll still be out wide. He's so crafty and shifty. He's still got the first step, and you saw it in his goal. A quick little 1-2. The 1-2 is still alive and well in soccer, in modern football. Don't let anyone tell you anything different. Yeah. And that's the difference. Here at the Sounders, we had Eidur Gudjonsson come over. Fantastic player, goal scorer for Barcelona, but he wanted to play as a number 8 or a number 6, and it just didn't work. And now Cristiano Ronaldo, you're seeing that also. He wants to be a true number 9, and yes, he's a goal scorer, but when you watch Portugal play, that's not what Portugal needs in this moment. They need something else. He needs to reinvent himself when it's with Portugal, and he can't be the main guy anymore. But for Egypt, when Salah comes inside, tries to play as a number 10, it doesn't work. Mm-hmm. Stick to what you know and what's gotten you to where you are now. And he did that. He shaded off to the right, let Hani create the overlapping run. Then the left back for New Zealand is going to have to stay wide. You tuck inside, quick little 1-2, bang, off you go, and Egypt gets their first World Cup victory.
6: Yeah, what about for the New Zealand side? I mean, it didn't look like they played poorly in the second half. It just looked like they went up kind of against a different team in the second half, Coach.
8: I thought they struggled.
6: Okay.
8: I thought they struggled to connect passes, create ideas. Egypt didn't have too many ideas in the beginning, and they were slow and not moving the ball quick enough. And then the second half, you're right, whatever was said at halftime, Brad, changed their tactics. And then they had a fire lit under them. And the first goal, the ball gets wide right, and then it's whipped in immediately, right? And so there was no waiting, no hesitation. We did see them have a chance where they went past the goal. I don't know if it was Zico again, but he went past the goalkeeper, and he took another touch, and all he had to do was just put it in with his left foot. So they still can play a little quicker. Could have been 4, could have been 5, but they moved the ball faster, and they got it wide, and then they got numbers through the box, and they were clinical in their finishing.
7: Yeah, and I think for New Zealand in the second half, it wasn't complacent, really, but it just was the lack of ideas and playing out of tight situations, because Egypt turned it on, and you know they're going to ramp up the tempo. Well, you have to be able to play out of those situations. If you're Michael Boxall and you're a center back, and every single goal kick is going to go short to your keeper, then you're going to get it back, then it goes out to the left back. It's never going to be a pattern play when you play against a team with high pressure. I think Egypt sniffed that out, and they said, hey, every short goal kick, we're going to pressure and make this New Zealand play. They just didn't have the skill to match with the pressure of Egypt tonight, and that makes it really difficult. Now, they still did have a couple chances, playing for set pieces, long throw-ins at the end, too little too late for New Zealand. I think the subs changed the game for Egypt, and for New Zealand, they didn't really make an impact tonight.
6: Yep. Well, let's come back. Let's discuss the other three games from earlier today and this busy Sunday slate on the FIFA World Cup 2026. 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

0: a way to go. And what happened, like, guys from New Zealand? Egypt beat New Zealand 3-1. That happened on Sunday. So I think the Kiwis are cooked, unfortunately. Time now for the Who Am I game. This is where we pretend to be somebody else. As we call it, the Who Am I game. Carolina's Chuba Hubbard. Should be Chuba, but it's pronounced Chuba. Chuba Hubbard had 147 carries last year. His longest rush went for 14 yards. Hubbard is the first player since me to have that many carries in the playoffs included without a run of 15 or more yards. Who am I? Paulie D's going with Larry Sinners. Nico, guessed by Just Josh in Cincinnati. Dat Dude says Eddie Garcia. Jack Tripper from Rob the Goat Man. The great Spike Owen, Mariner legend from Mr. Nice Guy. Dustin Johnson, who is 42 today from Late Night Drug Tester. Godzilla from Alf the Alien Opiner. Who else do we have? Smush Parker, moonlighting in the NFL from Maller Prop Guy. Rashid Rice from Analog Al. Wesley Walls, guessed by Big Lou. He's on number 2 in the LBC. Do you have an answer, Lorena?
1: Buzz Lightyear?
0: No, unfortunately. No, it's somebody named Mike Pruitt back in 1984. Mike Pruitt. Pruitt, Pruitt, Pruitt, Pruitt, Pruitt, Pruitt, Pruitt. Coach Ben Maller, we need to talk. 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

0: gets 500, yeah, like we're at the point now where that's not a thing anymore. Like guys getting 500. At some, you figure he's getting older, he's going to slow down at some point here. But if he gets 500, yes, he's in the Hall of Fame. Next.
1: Former Steelers GM Kevin Colbert defended his decision to draft Kenny Pickett years ago over the weekend. He said that Pickett's still a young man. He thinks he can still get a chance to play and play well. Do you think Pickett will ever be a week one starter again?
0: No, unless somebody, like two guys get hurt. Hell no, that's not going to happen, Coop. It's not happening. So there we go. That's, we only needed two questions here, Coop. That's it.
2: That's a good game.
0: That's
2: sure.
0: Because I was blown away by Andy Petit.
2: I'm sorry. So.
0: Andy Petit got the win. Hi, it's Ben Maller. 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
19: Egypt had never won a World Cup game until Sunday night. With 3 goals in the second half, Egypt beat New Zealand 3-1. Cape Verde, in its first ever World Cup this summer, had tied Spain in its opener and then tied Uruguay 2-2. Spain dominated Saudi Arabia Sunday 4-0. Iran and Belgium finished in a 0-0 tie. American Wyndham Clark won

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5: 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All clear northbound 471 from the problems earlier before Memorial. Not seeing any delays now between Grand and downtown, even with some wet roads. Southbound 75's doing fine. Past Cincinnati-Dayton towards Union Center, not all that bad through Laughlin. Chuck Ingram with traffic.
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0: It's an accident northbound 75 before you get to Donaldson, blocking the left lane that's slowing traffic from Turfway. Southbound 75 doing fine through Sharonville. Same for southbound 71 through Blue Ash. Chuck Ingram with traffic.
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13: Wyndham Clark of the U.S. won the U.S. Open by one stroke. He was up by six to start Sunday, then shot a final round 73 in New York. Sam Burns finished second. Scottie Scheffler fell to a tie for fourth place. At the World Cup, Egypt posted its first ever World Cup victory, 3-1 over New Zealand with three goals in the second half. Spain dominated Saudi Arabia 4-0. Cape Verde tied Uruguay 2-2. Belgium and Iran finished in a 0-0 tie. To the NBA, Atlanta is reportedly re-signed C.J. McCollum to a one-year deal and acquiring guard Aaron Wiggins from Oklahoma City. WNBA wins for Washington, Las Vegas, and L.A., which beat New York on a three at the buzzer, 98-97. And in the Sunday night ball game, Kyle Schwarber in Philadelphia hit his 29th homer. Phils beat the Mets 6-2. Baltimore 12-1 over the Dodgers. St. Louis won 12-10 at Kansas City. I'm Steve DeSager.
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9: Egypt had never won a World Cup game until Sunday night. With 3 goals in the second half, Egypt beat New Zealand 3-1. Cape Verde, in its first ever World Cup this summer, had tied Spain in its opener and then tied Uruguay 2-2. Spain dominated Saudi Arabia Sunday 4-0. Iran and Belgium finished in a 0-0 tie. American Wyndham Clark won the U.S. Open by 1 stroke. He was up by 6 to start the day. In the WNBA's late game in L.A., the Sparks hit a 3-pointer at the buzzer to beat New York 98-97. The IndyCar winner was Christian Lundgaard at Road America in Wisconsin. And on the streets of San Diego at Naval Base Coronado, a NASCAR win for Corey Heim, a part-time driver. At the College World Series, North Carolina stayed alive, taking Game 2 over Oklahoma. The Sunday night ball game to the Phillies over the Mets 6-2. Kyle Schwarber hit its 29th homer. I'm Steve DeSager.
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20: Major Coral. Cucurella. Danny Olmo. What if, did that ball even touch the ground? And how many touches? It's just incredible from Spain today. It's Oyarzabal's second.
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13: Did you have a problem with how the fans treated Wyndham Clark yesterday? 62% say yes. And would you rather have two U.S. Open wins or one Masters win? 75% say one Masters win. That's actually surprising.
1: He is Seton O'Connor, former Danette, digital presence ambassador, commenting on the comments influencer, diehard Hartford Athletic fan, and chairman of Hartford Visitation Bureau. Look who's here. It's Seton O'Connor.
15: Yay!
1: Yay! U.S. Yay!
15: U.S. Yay.
1: Yay.
15: What's up, dude?
1: Hey, great to see you here.
15: Good to see you, buddy.
1: What is making Team USA, this team, different than previous teams, in your opinion?
15: You know, I think it's not that they're winning. It's the way they're winning. You know, this team has always had, or at least recently had some trouble generating offense, but this team is sort of pouring in goals, and it's the way they're manufacturing the goals. That's what I think has everybody so excited. Not just that they're winning, but the way that they're winning.
1: How surprised are you that they're undefeated, that they won both of these?
15: You know, it's one of those things where it's like they did what they're supposed to do, and that's surprising. You know, to go into this last game with Turkey and not have to absolutely win this or come away with the 3 points in order to advance, and to just know that we can coast through this one. You can rest some players. Everybody can get healthy. You don't have to worry about yellow cards against a team like Turkey, who I'm really surprised at how poorly they performed, but not having to get through them to advance is fantastic.
1: And Christian Pulisic is still on the sidelines there. We saw him in the first match, but now you get more breathing room for him. And if you, I mean, you're going to need him, but I'm just curious of how you know, kind of divvy out playing time for somebody like that, that you do need, but you need him, you know, for a bigger picture here.
15: Yeah, he's an incredibly important player. He's like our most dynamic player. He's won on the biggest stages possible to have an American winning Champions League, you know, like he did with Chelsea. It was really incredible. He's just a crucial piece. And even though this is maybe one of our deepest teams that we've had recently, you still don't want to get too far down into that depth chart. If we want to have a real chance to move on and say advance through 32 to the round of 16 and get to the quarterfinals, you absolutely need him healthy and playing well.
1: We're talking to Seton O'Connor, former Danette, but also a diehard Hartford Athletic fan and a digital presence ambassador to the show. Also, you start to look at, I don't know if there was an outcry when we went from 38, two countries to 48, like we've done with March Madness. We did, you know, we're doing with college football. Did the purists get upset that we're letting too many countries into the World Cup?
15: Definitely. I wouldn't really consider myself a purist necessarily. But lots of, you know, the thing about soccer is it's a game of opinions. Everyone has an opinion on everything, and everybody else is always wrong because you're right. And so I like the storylines that come out of, letting more teams in. I understand that, you know, watching, say, France beat up on somebody and pour in 12 goals isn't really that much fun. But there have been a lot of really cool stories happening this year. So I think the tournament's been a ton of fun. And it means so much to countries that don't typically get to play in the World Cup that I'm all for that.
1: How do they dispense money if you advance? Like, is it like March Madness where you got a certain amount for each win?
15: Yeah. I think it's probably pretty comparable to how money is dispersed like that. The further you advance, the more money you would win. It's pretty typical, I think. And you know, that stuff means a lot to soccer federations, you know, all over the world.
1: How does this all play out? Like, should our hopes be higher? Should they be elevated?
15: You know, I think yes, actually. I think that we should be going into this, especially the way sort of the group stage is falling. I think that the team looks good enough to beat some real heavy hitters that maybe before we couldn't. I think we could beat Belgium, should we meet them coming up. But then at the same time, you know, you might run into an Ecuador team that is like surprisingly great too. So, I like our chances actually more than I ever have before by far. But there are some teams that are just absolute monsters. Like France is just insane this year. They have, I mean, aside from Kylian Mbappe, Michael Olise might be one of the best players in the world right now. Most people really haven't heard of him. He plays for Bayern Munich. And they have this other dude, Ryan Cherki, who plays for Manchester City. He's like, you know, if Neymar is Kyrie Irving, then Ryan Cherki is like Jason Williams. He's like white chocolate. He's an absolute magician on the ball. I don't know how the U.S. would stack up against them. Spain is really good. Argentina is great. Germany, I think that we could hold our own against Germany. So once you start getting into that round, then you're looking at, you know, advancing pretty far, I think.
1: I asked Rebecca Lowe this last week, do Messi and Ronaldo kind of, Messi gets a hat trick. It felt like Ronaldo wanted to score and maybe to the detriment of his team. But, you know, we're kind of seeing the end of Ronaldo, it feels like, at this level, and understandably so at 41. But Rebecca Lowe said Messi knows he's the GOAT. Ronaldo calls himself the GOAT. But has this been a fair fight? Like, they have had reason for each other to call themselves the GOAT or be referred to as?
15: You know, I think the fact that Messi came and played, well, one, he won the World Cup last time, which is obviously massive. That put him by far over Ronaldo. I think that he came to play in the United States, too, which is helping his perception a lot versus Ronaldo, who, you know, at least for a U.S. audience, kind of disappeared for the last couple of years. He hasn't really been visible at all. So I think that hurts him a little bit, too. Messi, his game is still so good, I think, because, Dan, you know, you always talk about in basketball how players play the angles. And I think that's what Messi still does really, really well. And I don't know that that's Ronaldo's game.
1: Great to see you. We'll talk to you soon. Thank you for Soccer Breakdown in 3, 2, 1. Thank you, Seton.
15: See you, buddy.
1: Seton O'Connor, former Danette Digital Presence Ambassador. He loves the Hartford Athletic, and nobody is more welcoming with the Hartford Visitation Bureau than Seton O'Connor. All right, that's good. I love his passion on that. Let me see. We're taking your phone call. Do we have any news on Giannis? Have you seen anything, Ray or Marvin? You got anything?
16: Yeah. Looking up, Sham said Giannis Antetokounmpo trade coming before the NBA draft tomorrow.
1: Yeah, I thought that that was what was going to happen. And I didn't. And I'll talk to Jay Billis about this, because are any of these draft picks involved in the Giannis trade? Is it Boston? Is it Miami? Is there a third team? Could Portland be involved in this? We'll talk to Jay Billis. He'll be part of the draft coverage. He'll join us in an hour from now. Hour two on this Monday after this. It's one of the great inventions of all time. It's up there with fire and the wheel. It's Dude Wipes. Dude Wipes is ready to get you ready. Ready for your day. Dude Wipes is done looking the other way. Dude Wipes officially issuing brown cards to every toilet paper violation out there. Extra large, wet, flushable wipes built for dudes who want to walk out of the bathroom confidently. 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
21: Tyler Stevenson hit a three-run homer, and Chase Burns, five innings allowing one run. The bullpen did the rest as the Reds beat the Yankees 4-1, taking the last two in that series in the Bronx. Burns is now 9-1. Reds back home tonight. They open a three-game series with the Brewers. Brady Singer on the mound. Wyndham Clark won his second U.S. Open title. Clark going wire-to-wire at Shinnecock Hills, etching Sam Burns by a shot. I'm Matt McCoy.
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5: The Reds are back home. They'll face NL Central leading Milwaukee tonight with Brady Singer starting on a hill for Cincy, who's going for a third straight win. Optimism season is here, and Bengals head coach Zach Taylor agrees with Joe Burrow, who last week said this year's team has everything needed to win now. And NFL Players Union chief J.C. Treader isn't ready to negotiate a new CBA. He told Sports Illustrated he's getting input from members first. I'm Scott Davidson.
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3: 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In Ohio, an accident now cleared westbound 275 that was after 71. However, traffic is a little bit slow on southbound 71, looking at a minute or two worth of delays currently between Martin Luther King Drive and 471. I'm Eddie Zellick with traffic.
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10: 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We'll keep it mostly cloudy into Tuesday morning with a low near 60 degrees. Tomorrow afternoon, a lot more comfortable, lower humidity, a lot more sunshine, and a high near 79. That lower humidity lets us cool off to 59 Wednesday morning. That's the forecast. I'm 9 First Morning meteorologist Mark Stitz.
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23: 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I'm Dan Byers. She's Monty Bolaños. We're in for Stu.
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0: Graham, Covino, and Rich. Happy belated Father's Day. Shout out to all the Fox Sports Radio fathers. And by the way, thank you to everybody that joined us on Friday's show. If you missed Friday's show, live from the Naval Base in Coronado with NASCAR, it was awesome. Definitely catch it on the YouTube page, Covino and Rich FSR.
1: Did you see who we missed by mere moments at that Naval Base in Coronado?
2: A bachelor party.
1: Yeah, Jason and friends, Jason Kelsey and friends, threw a party for Trav.
0: And missed those meatheads. They missed us. 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At Covino and Rich FSR, check it out. We had a blast, dude. 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
1: 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We went out for a nice dinner.
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0: Americans also don't like names they can't pronounce. I'm serious. Like, you know how many times there's a disconnect with hockey or UFC fighters just because you don't know how to say the names?
1: You are a big fight fan, and every Friday when you tell us what fights to watch, I watch you struggle through the names.
0: It's not even that. It's a tune out when you don't know how to say them. Not for me. I love a great fight. I don't care if I can say his name or not. But for a lot of people, it's like, yeah, whatever. Foreigners. It's like your subtle, non-hating racism kicks in.
1: Can't pronounce any names.
0: I'm serious. That's part of it. But World Cup has been next level. It's been a lot of fun. Messi had a hell of a day today. The guy's just scoring goals left and right.
1: The backdrop to me is...
0: He has more goals than most countries in the World Cup right now.
1: You know, I think the backdrop, as of now, have been the games. And I think what's in the forefront is the amazing showing of international travelers and fans here in the United States supporting their countries, how Scotland took over Boston. And
0: I do hope you understand that worldwide, like the mammothity of the World Cup trumps every other American sport, probably combined. That one story I referred to, I believe it was last Thursday, the Cape Verde goalie had 40,000+ followers and probably dollars. And overnight, he shut out Spain. It was like a $900 team played a $9 billion team. And he shut him out. He had over 12 million followers the next day.
1: So a guy
0: went from 50,000 followers to 12 million followers just on the power of the World Cup and his play on the field.
1: I'm not doubting it. When you talk about the most famous...
0: You can't do that in American sports.
1: When you talk about the most famous people on planet Earth, it's always led by a few soccer players before you get to the LeBrons and Stephs and Aaron Judges and Tom Brady's of the world. You always hear people like, well, you know, of course, after Ronaldo and Messi. So I get it. I'm just wondering how after all these years, because I feel like since before we were born, 60s, 70s, people were still saying like, the U.S. soccer's, don't worry, it's going to happen. And I just feel like, yes, we watch the World Cup. We're being amazing hosts from what I'm saying, but will we ever love soccer the way we love our other big sports?
0: I think so. I do.
1: Okay. I don't.
0: I do as generation. I don't want to say softer generations. Generations with different interests come up the ranks.
1: I think it's a great excuse to party. And don't get me wrong. I'm saying that in a fun way. Like, you get together at the bar with a bunch of friends, men and women, watching some World Cup, having some drinks and stuff. How is that not fun? I'm just saying, I think... it still has more of an Olympics feel to me than like
0: you're also, again, Rich is also a guy. He's a chip off the old blockhead. He's his dad's son. You just admittedly said that your dad has no interest. Of course you don't have the same interest, but there's a lot of Americans, a lot of people that do. Does it compare to the interest of the other nations involved? No, but there's a lot of people that really love it, bro. Let's go to the phones and we'll wrap it up. Because Rich's dad does pose a solid question. What do you think the real meat, like the real answer is to why we don't have the same passion levels as other countries or interest
1: levels?
0: Who
1: we got, Danny?
2: Let's go to South Dakota, Jimmy.
1: Jimmy, what's up, bud?
2: Hey, boys, love the show. Two quick things. A, I love watching Japanese people try Texas brisket for the first time. It's hilarious.
0: Dude, I've seen that. Those big, giant, like, briskets and ribs and barbecue.
1: I mean, that's the latest. First, it was Big Gulps and Taco Bell and, Popeye's Chicken. Now,
4: you saw the dude celebrating after his first bite.
0: Yeah, it's so great. It's really endearing. It really is great to see.
1: Japanese and barbecue.
2: 100%. One of the reasons why it's so much different, I'm originally from Minnesota, so I'll just use those towns as an example. A lot of the European countries are the same size as our states or smaller. So, like, in Germany, Borussia Mönchengladbach and Dortmund and Frankfurt and all that, it's like Minneapolis and Mankato and St. Cloud, and it's like very small regional. And they're all, like, financially invested in their own teams, right? So, like, it's kind of like your high school rivalry town, only on a professional level with millions of dollars. So the people of those countries are financially invested in their stars. And whether or not they're playing abroad, it's still the hometown kid that you knew from, like, LeBron's from Akron, right? He's a hero in Akron. So wherever Erling Haaland's from, he's a hero to them. And then...
1: Put that together. Those countries are the size, like you said, of our states. And then you can make the analogy, well, that's how we root for our different teams, state by state.
4: They're all like Green Bay Packers owners.
1: No, that's the truth. If every country is around the size of a state and they have that vibe like the Packers do, where it's like, you know, it's the town's team.
0: Mm-hmm.
1: It does make sense. And you get a little glimpse of that fictionally in Ted Lasso, right? If you watch Ted Lasso, makes sense. It's just interesting how it never truly connects here, or does it? One more, Danny?
4: Yeah, let's go to Mo in Tempe.
1: What up, Mo?
0: Hey, Mo.
5: Hey, what's going on, guys?
1: Hey, man.
5: Let me be real with you. The reason that we're not as best in soccer is because the last 100-something years, we suck.
1: Mm-hmm.
5: Because you notice when the women come on, we're all about the women. Like, everybody supports the women and get all the good ratings and all that. Everybody supports them, but the men have not really been that good. So, you know, we're about winners. So if you're not winning, nobody's really paying attention. Like the Olympics, like, you know, we're not going to win the lose.
0: Yeah,
5: so
0: it's a big, big part of
5: it.
0: I fully agree with that.
1: It's very self-serving and front runnery, but you're right. We want to win.
0: I think what we're getting at.
1: And if we realize, like, well, the U.S., we'll make it to the round of 16 and see where we go from there. But knowing that, like, the U.S. odds of winning the whole thing, it would be like a pipe dream, does sort of add to, like...
4: So you mean everybody would come out the woodworks, like Knicks, all these Knicks fans we suddenly see?
1: It's not a terrible analogy, Danny. If we all said we started going further than they thought, you would see more and more people like, I love it.
0: It's a multitude of reasons. Yeah. I think that's the real answer that we're getting at here, what we're discovering together. All these things are true. But, again, remember the grandma rule. We're the melting pot. You could root for the other countries if that's where you're from. Or maybe they just swept you off your feet.
1: That's another thing,
0: but
1: too.
0: You never root against the USA.
1: The U.S. being the melting pot does have... The U.S. is our alliance, our allegiance. But we also have a hell of a lot of countries from around the world that...
0: Well, that's the thing. So we're not as one as the other countries are. I mean, everyone's divided in their own way. This is not a political statement.
1: Yeah.
0: But I'm saying, guess what? All the Italians in Italy... Or maybe they're a bad example because they didn't make the World Cup. But all the Mexicans in Mexico are Mexican. We're here. We're just a bunch of, you know, different people trying to root together as one.
1: Yeah, we have the U.S. in common. But then once you take that away, it's German, Italy.
0: So, there's that obstacle, too.
4: Yeah, you saw all the Mexico fans at King Taco.
0: We did. Yeah. So there's a lot of different reasons as to why we might not appear to be. I'm going to say, because you can't speak for everybody, Rich. You know, appear to be as passionate as the other countries.
1: I'm trying not to speak for everyone. I know I don't represent that, but I'm enjoying watching.
0: Hell yeah.
1: But,
0: it's been great.
1: But my passion levels, I can't fake the funk and say they're anything close to NFL, NBA, Major League Baseball. But it's fun to watch. Let's go to Ilo for an update. Ilo, what's going on with you, buddy boy?
6: Well, we got a lot going on today. Let's get right to it. The World Cup, but also a big deal in the world of basketball because the Dallas Mavericks are hiring national championship winning Michigan head coach Dusty May as their new head coach. May went 64-13 in two seasons as the head coach of the Wolverines. Elsewhere, Trey Young has agreed to a four-year, $212 million deal to stay with the Washington Wizards. At the World Cup right now, France has a 1-0 lead over Iraq in the 40th minute on a goal by Kylian Mbappe in the 14th minute, his third goal of this year's World Cup. Covino and Rich, here's how that goal sounded on the radio in France. Here are Julien Froment and Xavier Monferran on RMC 103.1 FM in Paris, complete with techno soundtrack.
7: Mais Mbappé va être en position de frappe. Et goal! 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
8: Oh, la Coupe du Monde, c'est son jardin, Kylian Mbappé, il est inarrêtable dans cette compétition.
1: Wow. They add techno to their highlights? I love this.
6: Actually, a number of countries around the world add techno to their highlights live during the broadcast, but the best, I don't know when they play again, Colombia.
1: Oh, I bet.
6: They're the best by far. It's unbelievable. They have the techno and they have an echo chamber. Speaking of teams in South America, Argentina earlier today clinched a trip to the knockout round with a 2-0 victory over Austria. Lionel Messi scored both goals to become the World Cup's all-time leading goal scorer. He now has 18. Here's how Messi's second goal of the match today sounded on the radio in Argentina. Here is Daniel Moyo on Radio Nacional AM 870.
9: Messi! Gol! Me quiero morir, por Dios! 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Levanta las manos, nosotros tenemos que levantar las manos hacia el cielo y decirle gracias a Dios por permitirnos ver a pedazo de jugador de fútbol.
6: And our own Monty Bolaños actually translated this for us earlier. The guy was saying, raise your hands to the sky and thank God for allowing you to see Lionel Messi. Back to you.
1: I love that. I heard a in there too, though. All I think about is how, you know, Gary Cohen, Michael Kay, Joe Davis, you got some work to do, fellas, you know. Bring that to the U.S. Yeah, baseball.
0: Maybe that's the real reason we're not as passionate. We don't have guys like that getting us fired up.
1: Well, hey, thank you, Ilo. Great update. We got more Covino and Rich live from the Fox Sports Radio studio next.
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14: 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On Madison Road, there is an accident that's west of the Red Bank Expressway. Expect a few restrictions in there. On Kellogg near Corral Street, getting reports of multiple vehicles on fire. Use caution as you head in through there. I'm Eddie Zelek with traffic.
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37: 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I'm talking about a black man in heaven here. You know what I'm saying? Yeah.
38: 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Follow my every
0: Covino and Rich with Danny G, our super producer. Sexy Ryan's hanging out with us. Lohenkron. Thank you, Fox Sports Radio Nation. 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
1: Well, I tell people about
2: Weevil.
1: Their financial portfolio. Pick that up over there.
2: Yeah.
1: Oh, you dropped a name?
0: Oh, yeah.
1: David Beckham? I Jeez.
0: Loved it. I loved it. For once, Beckham? Rich didn't think he was the best looking guy in the room. Rich was humbled the second he walked in.
1: Can I tell you? Let me tell you a quick Beckham story. His kids may not like him, but I liked him.
0: Oh, yeah.
1: I thought he was a gentleman. My sister's a soccer fan because her husband's from Morocco. Would you believe David Beckham was kind enough? He goes, hey, give me your phone, mate. He might have said mate. I'm not sure. He made a selfie video for like 30 seconds saying hi to my sister and her husband and everything. But like, not me asking, like him doing it just because he's like, he knew it would mean a lot to them. So
0: it was
1: I'm
0: cool.
1: always a fan of David Beckham. So build it like Beckham with the Home Depot. 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
1: Covino asked me before, he goes, you going to buy SpaceX, bro? You on board? You and Musk?
0: Well, it's dipping a little bit.
1: It dipped a lot today.
0: When's the time to jump on it?
1: I don't know. Is it going to be a huge stock when the aliens are, we're fighting aliens? And we need spaceships?
0: If anybody knows.
4: Yeah, I'm putting my money into the big three.
1: Yeah.
0: I don't know what to do. But I do know it's time for our Tire Rack Play of the Day.
1: The Rays doing their best to stay on the Yankees' heels. I know you don't like that.
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6: 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Hit in the air to deep left field. This one's on its way. And not only do the Rays catch the Nationals, they pass him. A two-run homer for DeLuca. And the Rays have a 4-3 lead.
1: You scared of the Rays, bro?
0: No, I'm not scared of them.
1: You scared of the Rays?
0: Nah, but the Yankees blew a few, you know, against Cincinnati. Rays beat the Nationals 4-3. That was courtesy of 95.7 WDAE Rays Radio Network. That was our Tire Rack Play of the Day. 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
1: I mean, Yankees and Rays are playing pretty tight, great baseball in the AL East.
0: Yeah.
1: I'm too close to really be a good judge. But, Danny, you're a big Dodgers guy, Yankees fan, Covino.
0: It's all good. We have our own good judge. We don't need you.
1: Well, he's not so good right now.
0: Yeah, I mean, but he's still better than you.
1: Do you guys look at my Mets as one of the more disappointing stories in Major League Baseball history?
0: We probably look at your Mets more than you look at your Mets. Because I know you're not watching.
1: I watch and then I turn it off in disgust. When I'm like, this is the starting pitcher.
0: Looks like gave up on baseball.
1: I turn it on and I turn it off. It's like, I'll be on my way home sometimes.
0: Did you know your boy Juan Soto's experimenting with a new bat?
1: Of course, the little nub handle. Yeah. I watch every day. Why would I want to talk about it?
0: It's a joke that's sweeping the nation. What does Juan Soto's bat and Rich have in common?
1: Huh. Come on, make some nub joke.
0: Little nub. Everybody's saying it.
1: But did you?
0: I got that like 20 times in a group chat over the weekend.
1: What group chat? I'm not on this one.
0: It's called the Make Fun of Rich Davis group chat. You don't have, you're not on it?
1: Do you guys all look at my Mets as honestly like embarrassing? Is that the sentiment?
4: Every time it feels like they're going to get back to 500, they take two steps back. Your team is 14 and a half games out.
0: Every time they show any like sign of getting back on track, they fall right off it.
1: Yeah,
0: every time.
1: It's like, wow, the Mets won 3 out of 4. Yep. Then they lose 3 in a row.
0: In disgusting fashion, that's the thing.
1: So
0: speaking of baseball, there's a big Rafael Devers story that sort of has people divided in a way. Because some people are like, this is bad for chemistry. And then some people, at least me, I'm thinking, I don't know. I might respect this a little bit. I'm not sure.
1: All right, so we'll get to the Devers story, talk a little baseball, some football, basketball, you name it.
0: Big
1: all
0: Poppy
1: next.
0: Will be
1: Big
0: here.
1: Poppy, too. Hang tight.
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5: 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Northbound 71 after Dana, there's an accident that's got the right lane blocked off. Traffic slow on southbound 75, a 5-minute delay between Shepherd Lane and Paddock Road, and a 2-minute delay between Ezard Charles Drive and Fort Washington Way. I'm Eddie Zellick with traffic.
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5: 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Northbound 71 after Dana, there's an accident that's got the right lane blocked off. Traffic slow on southbound 75, a 5-minute delay between Shepherd Lane and Paddock Road, and a 2-minute delay between Ezard Charles Drive and Fort Washington Way. I'm Eddie Zellick with traffic.
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37: We've seen some hit and miss downpours throughout the day, but those come to an end early tonight. We'll keep it mostly cloudy into Tuesday morning with a low near 60 degrees. Tomorrow afternoon, a lot more comfortable, lower humidity, a lot more sunshine, and a high near 79. That lower humidity lets us cool off to 59 Wednesday morning. That's the forecast. I'm 9 First Warning meteorologist Mark Stitz.
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42: Welcome, everyone. It is Kentucky Sports Radio Monday, June the 22nd. I am Matt Jones here on a cloudy day. I'm in my last afternoon after having traveled around in New York and now headed back to Kentucky today. You can give a shout on the Clark's Pump and Shop phone line, 859-280-2287. We're actually not going to take calls in the first hour. We're going to make this kind of call-free because we got a lot of stuff to catch up on. A-Vision Auto Glass text machine is 772-774-5254. Please text during the show. Twitter's down, so I got to figure out what's going on somehow. And this show is sponsored by TJ Smith Law Office. If you call TJ, he'll make them pay. Drew, you were on break last week as well. I saw your Father's Day pictures of you and Avery, your first Father's Day. How did that go?
43: Went well. Traveling with the baby went well. I was a little nervous, but she handled it perfectly. Not even a peep on the airplane either direction.
42: You went to Miami, right?
43: We did. We had a great time down there.
42: Did you take Avery out to the clubs and all that stuff on South Beach, or what did you do?
43: You know, we tried, but her fake ID got shut down. Otherwise, a great trip. But it continued the tradition of the moment I go on vacation, it is the newsiest day imaginable. So as always, like with Calipari leaving and several other things that happened, the moment I step away is when everything gets moving.
42: It does feel like I when I sit down last night to talk topics and to write down what we would talk about, it felt like I could have written 40 down. I mean, I did keep it at 12. I don't know, Shannon, if people would have thought one of the 12 will be Pope's beard, but I do have that as one of the 12.
0: You like that beard.
42: Well, I just like, I like changes, like when you sort of
0: change your appearance.
42: 50 and you're like, I'm changing my appearance now, right? We're going beard.
0: Mm-hmm.
42: So, but we will do all that. And I have some great stories, including, Shannon, I have to tell you, I had something that made me almost childlike in my excitement happen. Over, and it wasn't just my team winning the Stanley Cup. Yeah. It was something else. And you will laugh, but you will laugh in part because you will know how happy it made me that I'm going to tell you later in the show.
0: Okay. All right. Looking forward to hearing that.
42: But it wasn't the first thing we want to talk about, which is Kentucky hires a new athletic director. Now, I know this happened a number of days ago, so a lot of people probably, you know, think it's old news. But, Drew, we haven't gotten to talk about it because it happened right after we left. Jay Batt. And do we have an official? Are we supposed to call him Jay or Jason?
0: Jay.
42: Am I calling a grown man just one letter? Mm-hmm. Is it Jay?
0: That's what it is. It's Jay Batt. That's what he goes by.
42: Drew, is that what you're – oh, is it – we're not saying Jason. It's Jay.
43: Honestly, I didn't even know it was Jason. I just thought his name was Jay. I thought it was pretty unique. He just went with one letter.
0: You guys hear the story about why it's Jay?
42: No, I actually didn't.
0: Okay, so it goes back to when he was in third grade, there were two other Jasons, so they just called him Jay. And you would think that once you moved on to fourth grade, maybe you would just, you know, take your name back. But he kept it throughout his entire life. He's now just Jay.
42: Why did he have to switch? Why didn't the other Jason switch?
0: Somebody would take the fall. So I guess it was Jason or Jay.
42: Well, see, now that makes me a little worried about his confidence going forward. If he is the one that had to change his name
0: in third grade,
42: he should have looked at those other kids and said, "You're changing your name."
0: Yeah,
42: I'm Jason.
0: And then embrace
43: one of the shortest names there that exists.
0: It couldn't be less short.
43: Well, I mean, including the last name.
42: Letters. That is true.
43: Bo Nix.
42: Bo Nix, Ty Law.
43: I don't know why that popped in my head. Look at us.
42: But you're right. There's two, but you're right. There's probably not that many people. I can't think of anybody that would have two letters.
0: It could have been less letters if he hadn't put the extra T on there. He doubled down with the power T. Yeah.
42: He gave a power T. That's right. Well, Jay Batt is the athletic director. So I kind of got the news that it was going to happen early Monday morning. And then, you know, when UK called me and said, "Hey, would you like to interview this guy?" And I said, "Sure." So they made, even though it was vacation, I set up to do my little Zoom and interview the guy. And I found him to be, I mean, here are my takeaways about him. First of all, I got a text as soon as his name was being floated around that was from somebody, Drew, who works in college athletics and who works in college athletics at the national level and sort of the administrative level. So this is somebody who, you know, is connected, like, has a connection to Kentucky. It's not Dwayne Peavy, but has a connection to Kentucky, but is not, you know, Kentucky fan-centric. And they said to me, "Look, this is as good a guy as you all could get." And at this point, I'd never even heard of the guy. "This is as good as you can get." Essentially said, if you're talking about modern college athletics, you could not have a guy better suited for it. So, Drew, before I'd spoken to him, before I'd heard a word, my optimism had risen at that point. When you first heard his name and were reading things, were you the same way?
43: Same way. I mean, the fact that he had a stop at Alabama. I mean, Michigan State's a big program. And then pretty much anything written about him involves fundraising and getting money, which I think is the top priority these days. So, yes, even though I didn't know much about him before it was announced and I was 30,000 feet in the air when it was announced, catching up on him, it was very exciting right away.
42: Yeah, and the number one takeaway I had in reading about him and then even in talking about him is this is a money, money, money guy. Like, we've hired, I think, maybe a more polite Shannon Ted DiBiase.
0: I love it. Okay. Does he have his laugh, though? I need the laugh.
42: Everybody has a prize. Okay.
0: For the Jay
42: including
0: Batman.
42: Him. Including him. He's going to be like the second highest paid athletic director in America. I mean, we paid, like, he's getting $3 million a year. And from my research, only the Penn State AD seems to make more. So, I mean, they're clearly paying for it as well. You talk to him. When I interviewed him, the first three questions I asked him, which were kind of general, what do you want to do at Kentucky, he centered all of them around the raising of finances. I even sort of joked about him and said something like, can we talk about something other than money for a second? But I think that's just going to be what it is. And I'm not criticizing that, Drew. I think that's probably what college athletics needs right now. But in some ways, I sit there and watch that and I said, there is going to be a dramatic shift in UK athletics in a way that is going to be really amazing to a lot of us in terms of the priorities today as opposed to, say, a year ago under Mitch Barnhart.
43: Yeah, well, let's get this bread. I mean, we need it, right? I mean, part of the complaints with Mitch is we were a little slow getting to NIL, and some of that fell behind. And now, you know, people don't love to think his college athletics is mostly money, but unfortunately, that's the time we live in now, and we've got to embrace it and try to be a leader in it. And that seems the direction he wants to take.
42: And like I said, I think that is what is needed. He was big on. He said to me, "I said, why'd you come to Kentucky?" And he said, two reasons. Big Blue Nation, which is like a good like wrestling answer to give, Shannon, right?
0: Yeah.
42: The fans. Woo, I'm glad to be here in Lexington, Kentucky.
0: Yeah.
42: But then also he said, Champions Blue. He basically said Kentucky has the setup from a structural standpoint that's as good as any school in the country. So almost a check mark right off the bat, Drew, for the way they're going to be raising funds, the way the JMI situation is, he kind of was saying from moment one, this is what I want.
43: And, you know, when you take a new job, you have to say you love everything about it. But when it comes to Champions Blue, he wouldn't have taken the job if he didn't love that, because that's, you know, what he's doing. The fan stuff, that's all low-hanging fruit that you can say in an interview to get everybody excited. But he genuinely had to like it and believe in it and trust it to take the job. So I think it says a lot about that. And it seems like he's the right guy to lead it with his attitude towards fundraising in the new era.
42: So people kept asking me, like, what do you think about the hire? And, I think it looks very positive. I don't know him at all. I told you the extent of what I've heard about him, which is what the one friend of mine wrote. But otherwise, you know, I think it's a wait-and-see attitude. I think you are going to see changes pretty quickly. You know, I've been doing this now 21 years. Mitch Barnhart's been the AD the entire time. Like, I've never known a UK sports covering it where he was not the AD. So it's going to be fascinating just for me to watch how things like, I mean, by the end, Mitch, if possible, Drew, would have told the media to go sit out in a cage outside and he would throw popcorn at him when it's over. I don't know how I think that's going to change. I think you're going to see just a completely different way of interacting with the fans. I mean, I like that he said, fans are going to get tired of seeing me because I'm going to be everywhere. Now, Shannon, if you say that, you got to go be everywhere.
0: Yeah, yeah.
42: Right?
0: But I love that attitude. You know, I think that's a complete shift from what we had before, where it was like, if you want to contact the AD, you got to send an email.
42: You got to send an email.
0: I think those days are over.
42: He might even have a text machine there now.
0: Like, wow.
42: It may not just be an email.
0: We're moving into like 2001 now.
42: Yeah, it's exactly right. Now listen, there's not going to be a chat GPT for UK sports.
0: Don't get too crazy.
42: Don't get too crazy. But, you know, I think it's fair to say, I don't think Mitch Barnhart could look at us with a straight face and say, Drew, he liked being around the fans. J-Bad is saying he's going to be. And if he does, I think that'll be a really positive step.
43: Yeah, Mitch wasn't very media friendly. For me personally, this upcoming basketball season is my 18th, and I've not one time met Mitch Barnhart or had a conversation with him. Now, that's a two-way street. I understand I could have reached out.
42: But that's kind of amazing, though, Drew. I mean, it is amazing.
43: I don't miss a home game.
42: Like, I know, right, but it is amazing to me that he had that job for 18 years and you never met him. I mean,
43: not even a hello.
42: It says, Shannon, a lot about Mitch in that he's not very friendly. Well, and it also says a lot about Drew, which is if you don't say anything to Drew, he ain't going to say anything back to you.
0: I know people like that. I mean? If you don't say hi to them first, they'll never talk to you in life at all. You know,
42: like for instance. Like when the show is over.
0: Yeah. Don't call me. Don't try to talk to me. Your 2 hours is up. No, you know, like I had one interaction with Mitch and he yelled at me, you know? So, I mean, that's kind of how it is.
42: So, combined, the two of you have one interaction and it was negative.
0: That's right. That's
43: Jay has 17 years to say hi to me and he will be ahead of Mitch. Also, I liked in your interview with him.
42: Drew, you never said hello to Mitch?
43: I've walked by Mitch in hallways multiple times where it's the two of us, and I've kind of kept my head up. Like, if he wants to talk, we'll talk. And he did the fake look at his phone or look at the wall. It happened several times. Never met him. Not one time.
42: How did I not know this? You never spoke to Mitch Barnhart in 17 years.
43: So if I meet Jay in the next 17 years, that's a head start.
42: Were you at the press conference where he called us knuckleheads?
43: Yeah, and he walked by and shook all the media's hands, and I stood there waiting to see it. He just walked right past me. I understand it's a two-way street. It takes two people to meet. I'm not putting it all on him. I could have just as easily said hi to him in those moments. So it's both of us. But Jay, I feel like Jay and I have an opportunity here.
42: So this is a really good question, Shannon. Mm-hmm. Will Drew meet Jay Batt within the next 17 years?
0: 100%.
42: Or could Drew go his entire career as a UK reporter and never meet the Athletic director?
0: No, that's a personality thing. I'm not talking about Drew. I'm talking about Mitch. So, yeah, I think he definitely will. Whenever you all do the first interview on KSR, there's your opportunity. You can say, here you go. You want to make waves here. Say hello to Drew. Say hi to him.
43: I think one time at Football Media Day, I said, here, Mitch, here's your headphones when you sat down with us. And that was the extent of us.
42: Well,
43: in your interview that got me excited, he said multiple times to polish our bumper stickers, and I don't have a bumper sticker, but I'm going to go buy one and keep that thing polished. When he was talking about what fans can do, even if it's not raising money, he said, wear your hat an extra day and polish your bumper
42: stickers. No, I really like
43: that
42: answer. So, Shannon, I found myself a little bit like, people can believe this or not. I always want to get along with these coaches and administrators. Right? It makes it much easier. So part of me also wants to go, all right, let's say the right thing here, you know?
0: Yeah.
42: And so when he was asking all those questions about the money, I wanted him to say, okay, well, what are you going to say to people who can't just write a check? Mm-hmm. You know, because most of our audience, most of UK fans, they're not going to be able to write a check for I don't know if anybody writes checks anymore, but they're not going to be able to just donate money. They go to games, but they're not going to be able to just write fundraising.
0: Sure.
42: Money. And he had a great answer about that. I really liked the whole one more philosophy. He was like, if you buy a ticket, buy one more. If you go to a game, go to one more. And then I liked, if you can't go to games and you fly a flag, fly it one notch higher. It's kind of like Drew said, polish the bumper sticker. I mean, there's a sense of just be whatever you are as a fan and be it a little more. And Drew, I like that. I thought that's a great answer because everybody can do one more of whatever it is they do.
43: Yeah, it's easy to focus on your big donors who have all the money, take them to lunch and everything. But just asking the entire fan base to, sure, you got a collection of shirts, make sure you're wearing them every day. Or I think he said, if you've been going to four games, go to five. Or buying four tickets, buy five. It was just like, take one more step forward to help out, even if you don't have a bunch of money you can give or any money at all.
42: Well, I thought it was really good. I'm excited for the Jay Batt era. I'm excited for Drew to finally meet a lifelong dream and get to meet the Athletic director.
43: Maybe.
42: That's going to be exciting. 859-280-2287. I don't know why I gave that because we're not going to call yet. Text machine is 772-774-5254. We'll talk about some basketball, football. My team won a title. NBA draft is tomorrow. The World Cup's going on. All that next on KSR.
0: To talk to Matt Jones and the crew, call the Clark's Puppet Shop phone line at 859-280-2287 or 1-800-606-4263 and send us the Whiskey Thief Tweet of the Day by tweeting Matt at KY Sports Radio.
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42: Sports Radio. We are right off the top. We had a ton of topics, but now we got some breaking news, Shane.

0: their coach is gone. And Shannon, you and I were talking during the break about, yeah, I think their guys get to re-enter the portal,
1: That would be good news, maybe for Kentucky, if
0: maybe
1: Pope can
0: Kentucky
1: get one of the guys off the
0: roster.
1: Guys.
0: Yeah. I don't remember if we were going after anyone. Well, we got the one kid we're going to talk about here in a second that Michigan's looking at, too. But are you surprised, Drew, that it kind of felt like he was building a program that would be good for years and years and years and years?
2: Yeah, I was shocked, actually. I mean, they had a little bit of a dynasty brewing there with all the money they have, already getting a title in his second year. I mean, they're one of the hottest names when they go out and go recruiting. For him to step away from the NBA, I mean, I almost had to pick my jaw off the floor when I saw that come across Twitter.
0: But if you're a Michigan fan, like, Shannon, it was still worth it. You won a title.
1: Yeah.
0: You know, I mean, you can't get mad at him. He was there 2 years, he won you a title. So you got to be like, congratulations.
1: But if you're Michigan now, what's out there as a head coach? Like, what's left at this point?
0: Question.
1: You know,
0: I mean, I don't know what you probably like get one of an interim or something for a year just to get you through it. And then because it might be hard to find somebody, or I'll tell you who's available. Billy Donovan.
1: You make the call, at least. You make them say no.
0: I mean, wouldn't that be what he would go do, Drew? I mean, that'd be a perfect job for Billy Donovan.
2: Yeah, they would have to call him immediately. Or they're in jeopardy. I think back to when we went to that Michigan game the year before he was hired, when Juwan Howard was the coach. There were like 30 people there, and yeah, I think they won like 8 games that year. They got to be careful to lose what May built up in a hurry.
0: To me, that'd be the first call you'd make if you were Michigan. Billy Donovan's on the market. He's already expressed interest in coming back to coaching. He could do it right now. And Shannon, you probably could keep all your players if you did that, too.
1: Oh, yeah. If Billy Donovan comes in, a guy who won, you know, titles, been in the NBA, knows the ins and outs of everything, then, yeah, I think a lot of players will probably stick around. Some might say that's even an upgrade.
0: Well, I mean, he did just win a title.
1: I understand that.
0: And he took Florida Atlantic to the Final Four.
1: The Billy's won, too.
0: Well, that's true. Billy's also
2: the new era, and Dusty May seems to have figured it out.
0: It seemed like he was the guy. Well, that is a shocker, and interesting. That'll have big ramifications, because then again, they may hire somebody who that job then becomes open. So we'll see. Well, that gets us to the second point, which we were going to talk about. Drew, you're going to have to keep me up on this, and you've been gone too, so you may not know much about it. I don't know much about this kid, Nicola. He's 17 years old, plays for Real Madrid basketball. And I'd never heard his name until right after I left. And then it sounded like we were getting him. Like, people were already trying to figure out if they were going to make, like, those Taylor Swift shirts, Shannon, the Stevie Nicks Nicola.
1: Mm-hmm.
0: And now it seemed like people last night seemed to think maybe we weren't going to get him, and that Michigan actually was going to get him, and now he's gone. Drew, are we going to be adding this 17-year-old sensation from Croatia to the team?
2: I'm with you. When I go on vacation, I don't even need a phone. I don't look at my phone, maybe check it a couple times a day. And I pulled it out one day, and I'm like, we have a new basketball player? Like, this
0: is supposedly like a really good player. I mean, this dude's like projected in the draft in 2 years.
2: And I think Travis Branham had just did the crystal ball pick for Kentucky. I was like, wow, I didn't see this coming at all. And then I get home, and yesterday I'm playing catch up, and the reports had changed to where Michigan and UCLA had kind of taken the lead. I would like to add him. He's a 2-year prospect because he can't go to the draft yet. But at the same time, if Kentucky doesn't get him, I hope fans don't start getting angry, because just a week ago we were thrilled about getting
0: the last we
2: have on campus. So I still like what Kentucky had. This would have been a nice add and probably better for the year after this upcoming year. But it has been kind of throwing everyone off because we thought the roster was complete. The guys were on campus practicing, and this name just comes completely out of nowhere, and you think you have him, and now maybe he's slipped out of their hands.
0: Yeah, I think that's important. I mean, I don't think if they end up not getting him, I mean, you'd like to have him, but if they end up not getting him, I don't think it's the biggest thing in the world. Shannon, I'm going to take an official stance that I've had. I honestly have had this stance for years. I've never done them for a reason. I think I'm anti-crystal ball.
1: I am too. I am. We've talked about this. People with crystal ball.
0: Because look,
1: crystal ball. What is that? Look into my crystal ball.
0: Not a criticism of Travis Branham, because I don't know him, and he seems like he does a very good job. So this is not about him. But a crystal ball is silly to me, because if you can crystal ball that he's coming and then 12 hours later he's not, then he wasn't coming. So why did we have a crystal ball?
1: Unless you were in.

0: directly on these conversations that players are having with agents and coaches and everything else, I don't know how anybody predicts anything. Because
1: but even if you are a crystal ball, like if the crystal ball was just, okay, this is kind of what I think might happen today.
0: Mm-hmm.
1: Then that's fine. But people like then tout their records. Like I got 98% right. Well, if you just wait until he's committed, then right. It should get all of them. And if it's just, if you're going to change it seconds before they commit, then what was the point to begin with? So I kind of hate the crystal balls because I know better. I let myself get excited. I was like, well, Travis Branham has a crystal ball, Shannon.
2: Yeah. He can see the future.
1: He's Travis Branham. I don't even know Travis Branham.
2: He's a nice guy.
0: Yeah.
1: I'm sure he's a great guy.
2: No beef with Travis Branham.
1: This is not about Travis Branham. I've never done a crystal ball. It's just I feel like crystal balls, leave me excited.
0: Look a little cloudy these days.
1: I mean, you'd be better off with these crystal balls.
0: You'd be better off with a magic eight ball than some of these people with their crystal ball. I mean, it's so ridiculous.
1: So where are we now? Are we getting the kid or not, Drew? Or do we know?
2: Well, I would have
1: or
2: said
1: should I go look at the crystal balls
2: until the Dusty May news, but that might just reopen things. That's a big wrinkle in the timeline.
1: Well, he's good, and if we get
2: he's committing
1: good.
2: Soon because he's got FIBA coming up.
1: I'd like to discommit crystal balls.
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0: There's a crystal brawl.
1: But I don't think I said that.
0: You said it. I wasn't going to point it out because you were cooking, but you said it.
1: Drew, did you hear me say that?
2: I didn't hear it. I'm laughing, but I didn't catch it real time.
1: I think people just got the accent wrong. I think I said crystal ball. I wouldn't have said crystal brawl.
0: Know what's on your mind?
1: Woodburson writes. Shut up. Woodburson writes, Drew, did you get to go to the World Cup game? Did you go to Uruguay, Saudi Arabia?
2: So I get to the hotel. Get checked in. Everything's smooth. Abby says, we're good. Go have fun. I get on my phone. Uber says it'll take me an hour and a half to get there. And I'm like, I can still make it.
1: Hour and a half to the stadium?
2: Oh, yeah. To go like 5 miles. Wow. I go to StubHub, which I've been watching nonstop, and the game's just not there at all. And this is two hours before the game.
1: They take it off 3 hours before the game. Yeah.
2: I've gotten tickets right up before kickoff at NFL games. I mean, so I go to Ticketmaster, it's not there. I went to everything you could think of, and it just wasn't even listed. So I had every intention. I just waited too late to actually buy the ticket.
1: FIFA cuts it off 3 hours before the game. I read that. That's too bad.
2: I was ready. She's like, go have fun. We're good. You know, we're going to hang here in the room, get room service. And I was like, all right, I'm doing this. Pull up the app, and it just didn't have the opportunity.
1: Oh, that stinks.
0: Does no one sell tickets for that, like scalpers? I mean, I know you'd have to pay a lot of money.
1: You don't see people out with scalpers. I did see a scalper. I went to the Reds game yesterday against the Yankees, and there was a scalper, and he had his Venmo. And I was like, I'm not scanning my phone on your – like, you feel like a way that you're going to get scammed. The guy just like, scan my Venmo, and I'll get you tickets. I don't think that's going to happen.
0: Yeah. So, you know, see the tickets first.
1: One person writes, man, I got through 2 segments. I need to know what you all think of the beard. So do you like the new bearded sort of dark Pope, Mark Pope 2.0 look, Shannon?
0: I like it. Yeah, I think it's a good look for him. He's too clean cut for me, especially for somebody who can actually grow hair on his head. It looks like he can anyway. Like,
1: yeah, he can, I think.
0: See, people like that make me mad. Like, you me know too. How many people I out agree. There can't grow hair? And would love to have the ability to. And you can grow hair, but you shave it all off.
1: I'd love to have his hairline. Yeah. I think it's a crime against humanity. Now, the beard, Drew, have you ever seen the movie Eastern Promises?
2: I don't think I have, no.
1: Okay, I'm not recommending it. It's a tough watch. But it's about, like, Eastern European, like, murderers. Mark Pope could be in that movie. Like, Mark Pope looks like he's like one of Jokic's brothers that's going to do some kind of torture on you. Mm-hmm. Like, go look at that picture I posted. You could easily see him being like, you want to see your children again? Like,
0: if he dyes it black, then I'm going to be 100% with you. Like, he goes all in and like.
1: I think he looks like a kind of an evil guy as it is right now, Drew, if you look at the picture with the beard. Mm. I agree. Like, I think it's I think a beard, you talk about a beard changing somebody's look. He looks like, he goes from like the cleanest cut dude in America to a dude I don't think I want to mess with, Drew. That beard is kind of a hard look with him.
2: Yeah, Todd Golden does not stare down this version of Mark Pope.
1: No.
2: It's the other way around. Other coaches cower away from Mark Pope with a beard. That's why I hope he keeps it.
0: Oh, I hope he grows it out like bushy.
1: Like look big. At that beard, Shannon, and put Woo's voice on him and tell me you're not going to be
0: scared. I could totally do it. Yeah, absolutely. Yeah. Well, I don't know. Woo's a nice guy. But yeah,
1: Woo's voice.
0: His accent, though. Yeah, I could totally see that for sure.
2: In 2012, when we lost at Indiana, I had a completely clean-shaven face. I'd never have a beard. And I said, I'm not shaving it till we win a national championship. And then we go on to win it, and I've kept the beard ever since. I think Pope needs to embrace that and say, I'm not shaving this so I win a national championship, and maybe it works again.
1: It's weird to go back and look at you in the pictures without a beard.
2: The Indiana game changed it. I shaved that morning because we were doing KSTV, and then I've had a beard ever since.
1: Yeah, and because Kentucky Branded had that picture of you up for a long time where you didn't have a beard. You were in the student section, right?
2: That's when I was freshman in college. Sophomore in college,
1: You look so different. All right, Shannon, my Canes won the Stanley Cup.
0: Yeah, congratulations.
1: So, you know, I had tickets to Game 7, obviously didn't get to use them. I was in the hotel watching it, celebrating. It is weird to celebrate when you're by yourself.
0: Yeah, it is.
1: What are you laughing at?
0: It's weird. It's kind of sad. Like, you got nobody to celebrate with.
1: Well, you don't have to be sad. I mean, I was with somebody. But there's no one else who cares, yeah. You know? I mean, Max became a fan, but he's in Australia. My buddy who's a Canes fan I was going to go to Game 7 with, he's in North Carolina. So I am very happy. And, you know, I'm sure you all are like this. When one of your teams win or something, like when the Braves won the World Series, you're trying to watch every piece of content, right? Mm-hmm. So it's over. I'm watching the Stanley Cup ceremony. You know, that's a cool ceremony. Like, Shannon, everybody holds the cup over their head.
0: They kiss it.
1: Skates around. They kiss it.
0: They pass the thing around
1: and kiss
0: it.
1: Rod Brindamore did like a clean and jerk. Did you see that? He threw it up in the air and caught it.
0: That was, yeah. I didn't see it, but it's pretty impressive. But then, I think that means a lot.
1: So I'm very happy. Now, you remember I've told you, Drew, about the announcer, their version of Jack Gibbons, right, that I like so
2: Trip
1: much.
2: Tracy?
1: Trip Tracy. Mm-hmm. Kind of have a little bit of a, you know, I don't know what you would call it, Shannon. Like a
0: man crush.
1: I don't say man. I don't say that. It makes it sound bad, but like I enjoy listening to him, and I act like he's a big celebrity. I get nervous when I one or two times I run into him.
0: You're the only person that gets nervous meeting that guy.
1: The only person.
0: Oh, yeah.
1: and he's the only person I'm like that with for some reason.
0: Even little kids probably aren't even intimidated by him.
1: I don't know what it is about you. Yeah. I don't know. I think it's because I hear him all the time. Uh-huh. So I'm sitting there celebrating the win, and all of a sudden my phone buzzes. Shannon, it says, "We did it. Can you believe it? # dash trip."
0: Oh, he texted me. Wow. How'd he get your number? You gave him the number.
1: I don't know. That's my point.
0: Okay. That's weird.
1: I don't know how he got my number.
0: Are you sure it's not somebody messing with you?
1: I don't know if it's him. Okay, so I look it up. The number is a Raleigh number.
0: Mm-hmm.
1: Okay, I look up the area code. He says it in the words that, like, I would think Shannon Tripp would say. Yeah. I don't know.
0: Yeah. Drew, I wasn't going to tell you this, but I got like a burner number on. You know,
1: shut up. Google. Don't do this to me, Google Shannon. Number. Don't do this.
2: Let him have his moment.
0: Okay.
1: Because I've been very happy for a week.
0: Yeah.
1: That Tripp, because it was 20, 30 minutes after the game.
0: Mm-hmm.
1: And I'm listening to the radio broadcast, so he's off the air. Okay. He's thrown to the postgame show. I think he texted me and said, congrats.
0: Did you
1: text? Or if he didn't, somebody is pulling an elaborate prank on me.
0: I love it.
1: And I don't want to know.
0: Did you text back?
1: I did text him back. And I said, I'm jealous I couldn't be there. Have a blast. And then, Drew, he hasn't responded yet. Which makes me think it's more likely that it's him.
0: That he didn't.
1: Because if somebody was pulling a prank, they'd probably keep texting.
0: But how is he getting? But again, though, like, how is he getting your number?
1: Okay, that's what we have to figure out.
0: Yeah.
1: How would he have gotten my number? Because the only people that know I like him are, like, I've talked about it on this show. So I was thinking, Drew, maybe somebody who listens to this show might know him and made that happen, or else it's a prank. And, Drew, I don't know which one it is. And if it's a prank, it's most likely you two.
2: It wasn't me. I promise you wouldn't me. I wouldn't do that to you in a moment like this.
1: If it's a prank, it's very machine? Likely it's one of you two.
0: No, it wasn't me.
2: Does he have a text machine that you blow up like some people that listen to the show?
1: I've never talked to him. This is a number I've never texted. It is a Raleigh number.
0: Mm-hmm.
1: And I don't have any mutual friends, so I don't even know who to ask, Shannon, right?
0: Yeah.
1: What's Tripp's number?
0: Well, can we like tweet at him and ask? Like,
1: well, I don't want to
2: FaceTime him.
1: I want us to be friends, Shannon.
0: Yeah. I don't know. Is it weird FaceTime. Now? Is it weird for everybody
1: to
0: go back and ask?
1: Well, that's the thing. If I were to like I'm not going to call him. That would be weird, you know?
2: Like you were thinking of me in that moment.
1: The question is, do you think, this is what I want to bring up. Do you think it was him, or do you think someone is pranking?
2: Well, I think it's him, and I want you to have that moment, that experience, and I don't want it to be ruined.
0: You got to think of a reason to text him again. Like a legitimate.
1: But what am I going
0: to
1: say?
0: I don't know. We got to think of that. We got to think of a reason to text him.
1: Would it be just to ask him to come on the show?
0: There you go. There's one
1: reason.
0: But
1: then I would have to have him on the show, and I'm not sure if the audience would be interested in that.
0: This is for you. This isn't for us. This is for you. This is your show. You know, like if I had a chance to bring on somebody and nobody cared about it, I wouldn't care.
1: So you're saying I should have him come on and we don't even play it on the show. I just interview him for us.
0: No, bring him on the show live if you want to. And we'll be entertained by it. You don't have to have him on for 30 minutes.
1: See, that's the way.
0: Yeah.
1: But what if he doesn't respond to that? Then I feel like I will be upset he didn't respond. Well, so I'd rather just have this moment.
0: You miss 100% of the shots you don't take, Matt. So take your shot here.
1: All right. So take it. So your guess, is it a prank or not? Because one day I'll find out. Is it or not?
0: I'm going to say it's a prank.
1: Drew?
2: I'm going to say no, and I think you should text him out of the blue. Hey, Trip, I'm still thinking about last Sunday.
1: I'm not doing that. Stop it.
0: You've been on my mind.
2: That we shared that moment together.
1: No, you got to stop. You got to stop. I think the most likely scenario is it's a prank and Shannon did it. That's
2: the Raleigh area code makes me believe. That'd be hard to fake.
0: You can get those on Google, I think.
1: See, I know.
0: Those Google numbers.
1: Shannon.
0: What are you going to do when that?
1: Didn't want to bring it up because I was worried. I'm worried it's you.
0: You might get a text during the break.
1: Well, okay. Wait a minute.
2: No. We know Shannon hates texting.
1: Well, then be honest with me. Was it you? Was it you?
0: No, it was not me. No.
1: I don't know.
0: I promise you it wasn't me. It was not me. Right. I had nothing to do with it.
1: I don't know. 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
0: It's something I would do, but I didn't do this.
1: Well, you remember, Sister Jean, you got on the Today Show with a fake tweet.
0: I did. Yeah. Wasn't me this time, though.
1: All right. Better not be. We'll be right back.
0: To talk to Matt Jones and the crew, call the Clark's Pup and Shop phone line at 859-280-2287 or 1-800-606-4263. 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
27: What person on the text machine? 772-774-5254 says, Matt, my crystal ball says prank. You know, stop. Don't combine those two things. Another one says, Shannon's evil laugh suggests to me he didn't do it, but he knows who did.
0: No. I'm just mad I didn't think of this, because this is something I totally would have done to you. I wish I would have thought
27: of
0: it.
27: And then it was kind of diabolical if it was a prank, because they knew I had a week off.
0: Mm-hmm.
27: So that it wouldn't be able to, like,
0: you had to simmer on it for a while.
27: I'm going to still say, it's still real to me, Drew. we were talking during the break about why they just said Winona's playing in Lexington. And Shannon and I were talking about how many songs Winona had. Mm-hmm. Like, she had a ton, not just with her mom. She had what? Rock Bottom, yeah. Girls with Guitars,
0: mm-hmm.
27: No One Else on Earth.
0: Only Love was a single that
27: Only
0: came out.
27: Love. Yep. I Saw the Light.
0: Yep.
27: I'd go see her at the Opera House. Wouldn't you, Drew? Do you like Winona? You like Winona, don't you?
2: Yeah, Winona's fine. Didn't they retire her jersey and Rupp, though? I guess this is at the
27: Opera House. That's why it's at the Opera House. She can't play Rupp anymore. Yeah, she's not allowed to.
2: Manhattan and the Legends.
27: Yeah, she's not allowed to do that. Why are people asking me? Maybe you all can tell me what this. What are they talking about? Somerset peanut butter scandal.
0: Oh, you don't know this? Yeah, we talked about this on the pre-show for a minute, me and Mario.
27: What is it?
0: There's someone going around and smearing peanut butter on doorknobs throughout Pulaski County. And they don't know who it is or why they're doing it, but it's a whole thing.
27: So they're just going to people's doorknobs and just putting peanut butter on them?
0: I think it was at, like, the Pulaski County Fair, which I thought that was kind of early in the year to have fairs. But anyway, somebody's going around and doing this, and it's causing a real problem. They said people with peanut allergies, I guess you can't touch it if you have a peanut allergy. I thought you couldn't eat it if you had a peanut allergy. But regardless,
27: so what is the crime is what? Peanut butter on doorknobs?
0: I don't know that that's a crime. But yes, that's what's happening. People are like going to open a door, then they go, ugh, what's this on my hand? It's a big chunk of peanut butter that's stuck on them.
27: And this is just in Somerset?
0: Yeah. I don't think it's spread yet beyond Somerset. Hmm. Yeah.
27: Well, I guess you said, so what is the problem? That it's peanut allergies?
0: Like, I guess so. Yeah, I guess if you touch it.
27: If you have a peanut allergy, if you just touch peanut butter?
0: That's what I don't. I think maybe you break out if you have. I don't have a peanut. So maybe somebody.
27: Drew, is that right? Like, do you?
2: Yeah, if you have the allergy, it can be. Even if you're near it, I think. You don't just have to eat it.
27: If you're just near a peanut butter, you can just break out.
2: Didn't planes stop serving peanuts because of that? Like, you can't even be in the vicinity of a peanut?
27: Wait a minute.
2: Maybe I'm making an extreme
27: example
2: there. Is that
27: true? Planes don't serve peanuts anymore?
2: Maybe I made that up, but I think that's true. Mario says it's true, and I believe Mario. I'm looking right at him. He wouldn't lie to me.
27: If I've had a peanut on a plane recently.
0: Mm-mm, it's pretzels
27: now. They always
0: now.
27: Give you those little pretzels and then those little cookies, the little biscotti cookies.
0: Mm-hmm.
27: I guess I haven't had peanuts in a long time. So I didn't realize they were that severe. So what happens to people with a peanut allergy if they touch a peanut? Like, what does it do to you?
0: I guess if you had, like, a severe reaction, you would maybe have trouble breathing. I don't know, other than, like, hives breaking out of your skin. This is, again, this is somebody who does not have a peanut allergy.
27: I'm sure someone listening to it here. Can it kill you if you eat peanut? Because that would be, like, an amazing law school hypothetical. What if you put peanut butter on a doorknob and then someone, like, had a severe... Like, could you be charged with killing them? That would be a good law school exam hypothetical, actually. Because you wouldn't have had intent, Shannon, for that to happen.
0: Right, you think it's just an innocent prank, and then you kill somebody.
27: But then something bad could happen.
0: Yeah. Well, be on the lookout.
27: What were you
0: going
27: to say, Drew?
2: Michigan's point guard almost missed the Final Four because he got exposed to peanuts last year. Elliot Cadeau, remember that? I don't know if he touched it. I don't think he ate it, but I mean, he almost missed the national championship.
27: Okay, so I guess the prank isn't quite as good. What if they just did jelly? You can't be allergic to jelly, can you?
0: You can be allergic to anything.
2: I think you shouldn't be putting anything on other people's doorknobs, period. Is that like vandalism?
27: So you would arrest the guy who puts jelly on? What are you charging him with? Nuisance?
2: Vandalizing my doorknob. Why are you at my house?
27: So there's no, Shannon, there's no word as to why they're doing this.
0: No, just going around and it's just happening everywhere. I would think it would be easy to find this guy. Like, who's walking around with a jar of Jif? I mean, people are
27: They still haven't found the guy who took that person's mother yet.
0: That's true, but I feel like in Pulaski County.
27: Is that still not crazy that they haven't found that person?
0: Nancy Guthrie?
27: Yeah, the whole country was looking for that guy, and he just had like a sock on his head and he got away. That's actually
2: like hold up a branch, like picked up a branch in the yard and covered himself.
0: It was like a flower. Yeah.
2: Yeah.
27: That is unbelievable. Now, some of you, I'm sure, wondering about Ryan. Ryan's going to be back tomorrow. So he is going to return to the show tomorrow, hopefully to be able to be on consistently. He's doing much, much better. You may have seen he posted pictures of him out and about. He would have come back today, but since I wasn't in studio, we decided to wait till tomorrow till I will be. But Drew, it's going to be good. Ryan will be back, and we will have our full crew back together starting tomorrow after, you know, it's been 6 weeks since he's been gone. It's going to be great to have him back.
2: Very excited to have Ryan back. I mean, he thought he'd be out a week or two when this initially happened, and he had those setbacks. I'm glad he's doing well. We both saw him watching the World Cup before we took off for our vacations, and he seemed like a different person than just from the couple weeks before when he popped in on the show.
27: Yeah, so I'm glad he's doing just, well. Even in like a week, he had just kind of a different energy and was in a much better place when we watched that first World Cup game. Shannon, I want to thank the guest hosts that were here.
0: Yeah.
27: Got a lot of praise for the Pardon My Take. Andy has become a star with his tickle question.
0: They asked Will Stein that question, too. I don't know if you heard it.
27: They asked Will Stein?
0: Yes. Yeah.
27: What was his answer?
0: His answer was he would call the cops, and they were like, you know, that's kind of weak coming from the head football coach. If you saw that in the headlines, the football coach couldn't defend himself from the tickler. And then he changed his mind. He goes, you know what? I don't think I would call the cops.
27: All right. Well, good. Well, they so Andy got it. Yeah. Andy that they put it on their show, and Andy's question is on Netflix.
0: As it
27: I want you
0: be.
27: To think about
0: it
27: that.
0: Should be.
27: If you go on Netflix, who would have thought Andy would be on Netflix? He is. Thanks to AJ Stewart and Perry Stevenson, Phil the 68, and then Maggie. Great praise for Maggie's hosting with Jack on Thursday. We're going to take a break, come back, talk a little bit about the World Cup. UK's basketball schedule is out. We'll deal with all that right after this.
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2: We've seen some hit and miss downpours throughout the day, but those come to an end early tonight. We'll keep it mostly cloudy into Tuesday morning with a low near 60 degrees. Tomorrow afternoon, a lot more comfortable, lower humidity, a lot more sunshine, and a high near 79. That lower humidity lets us cool off to 59 Wednesday morning. That's the forecast. I'm 9 First Warning meteorologist Mark Stitz.
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7: 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Text machine 772-774-5254. Still not leaving the phone. Still not opening them yet because we still have a lot of stuff to do. Probably might end up going until the end of the show. One person writes, Matt, during the break, Travis Branham put out a crystal ball for it being a real call from Tripp, but he has since pulled it. So now I don't know. That's mean. You don't have to say that to me or Travis Branham. People get their crystal balls wrong, Drew. I mean, they get their crystal balls wrong. It's okay.
8: It happens. Some of the crystal balls have 50% confidence, which is like, did you even have to make a pick?
13: Yeah, that's great.
7: I want to just tell a couple stories here, Drew, if you don't mind. So I was in New York during the Knicks parade on Thursday.
13: You got to tell us about this. I've seen some videos.
7: So I decided to walk down there. I knew it was going to be in the morning. You know, I've been sleeping late during this entire thing. But I was like, you know what? I'm going to get up early. I'm going to go there. So I got up at like 8. It was only probably 6 or 8 blocks from where I'm staying, so I decided to walk down there. Get down there about 8:30. Drew, couldn't get anywhere near it. So many people. Has to be the most people I've seen for anything in my life. I mean, I probably didn't get within 2 blocks of the parade. It wasn't long enough. Like, how long would you imagine the Knicks parade in New York should be? Right?
13: Don't
7: you
13: think it should be like an hour long?
7: Yeah, but don't you think it probably should be like a mile or something?
8: Yeah, like 20 blocks.
7: Yeah. Yeah, it was like 6. So you couldn't. It's way, way, way too short for how many people wanted to be there. I mean, there were people everywhere. And for those of you that have been to New York, think about where, like, the World Trade Center is. Okay, the very bottom of Manhattan is called Battery Park. And it went from Battery Park to City Hall, which is not that far. People, Shannon, were hanging off of everything you can imagine. Light posts, buildings, what do you call it? Scaffolding.
8: Mm-hmm. People, I couldn't believe that didn't collapse. There were so many people on that scaffolding.
7: People were everywhere. Like, whatever orifice of a building you could go in, that's where they were. Mm-hmm. It was like everyone became Spider-Man to get up these buildings. It was crazy.
13: The woman twerking on the lamp pole, getting her pants pulled down, and still just kept on going is my favorite thing I've seen on the internet in a long time.
7: Nobody was stopped. I'm going to tell you something. I've been here a lot over the years. Never seen anything like these last 4 days. Because Thursday, the whole city took off for that parade. It was 3 o'clock in the afternoon, Shannon. There were people drunk in the middle of Fifth Avenue laying on the ground. Like, nobody cared about anything.
13: They were probably drunk since the last game was since they but won.
7: The whole city took off. And then Friday was a federal holiday, right? Mm. So they just went right into the next day. And it was, I've never seen anything like it. People, it reminds me, I mean, this is what Lexington was like when we've won titles. But this city is massive. And everyone is just like, whatever. People walk, everyone has Knicks gear on. Everyone. And people have made like Knicks suits and Knicks hats and Knicks dresses. It is just Knick fantastic, Drew, everywhere. I've never seen anything like it. It's been awesome energy, but it's also, you put 6 million people in the city and then they all of a sudden are for the Knicks. I'm amazed that there haven't been worse things happen than the few things I saw.
8: Yeah, where they were piled up on the scaffolding you walk under on the sidewalk, acting like that is going to collapse and be a huge disaster. They're lucky
7: that
8: didn't
7: happen. I have no idea how it did.
8: And then you would see, you know, pretty deep crowds along the road where the buses passed, but then they'd get to a block and you could, like, look down and just see as far as you could see.
7: And I was down one of those blocks, right? Like, one of those blocks where you couldn't move. That's where I was. And then there were people, Shannon, trying to just get to work.
13: Yeah.
7: Forget it.
13: Oh, yeah. I should have called
7: there in
13: that day.
7: There would, like, be people, like, in suits going, excuse me. And everybody's just like, what are you, go away. You know, don't work today.
13: Yeah. I saw the one guy take an entire trash can, dump it out in the street, and walk off
7: and
13: with it.
7: And he stole the trash can. That was amazing.
8: They were all stolen. Every blue and orange trash can got taken.
7: Would you want a trash can just because it was painted in Knicks colors?
13: Probably not. No. I mean, there's
7: that guy just poured all the trash out and just walked away.
13: People
7: with
13: setting school buses on fire. I'm like, it was
7: well. That was
13: chaos.
7: When they won, I think. Yeah. That was when they won. Yeah. So I wasn't here for that. But that was crazy.
8: I talked to the owner of Jack Dempsey's, and Jack Dempsey's is nowhere near the parade. And he said they had to lock their doors at 10:30 a.m. because they were so full, and people were still trying to come in and just party in bars. Nowhere even near the buses.
7: That's what I'm saying. There were so many people everywhere. There's never been a city that was more drunk on a Thursday afternoon than during this Knicks parade. It was crazy. Then I'm in a hotel, and my floor, Shannon, has probably 20 rooms, right?
13: Mm-hmm.
7: Would you like to know who's been staying on this floor this week?
13: Yeah. Yeah, who?
7: Me and a group of people called Million Dollar Nannies.
13: I've heard of this. Oh. No, I've seen this.
8: Yeah, I saw this last night on Hulu.
7: Okay. I don't know what Million Dollar Nannies are, except for the cast of Million Dollar Nannies has been on my hotel floor all week. All right. I guess that's a TV show, Drew. Is that right? For people who are nannies for millionaires?
8: I watched the trailer, but I'm like, I don't know if this is for me, but I did see the trailer of it.
7: Well, I might have to watch it because I've met all of them, Shannon, in the elevator and on the floor.
13: Yeah.
7: Because they get after it. I'll just tell you that. The Million Dollar Nannies, they get after it. And I guess the premiere was here this weekend. And they were here, and a lot of them were meeting each other because I guess it's filmed in different places or whatever. So you're going to have, if anybody's watched that show, I can tell you that behind the scenes, if on the show they're portrayed as wild, Shannon, I think that's probably true in real life too.
13: So help me understand exactly what this is. So these are people that watch other people's kids and they're millionaires?
7: Whose kids they're watching, I don't think the nannies themselves are millionaires.
13: Okay, so they're watching the kids of millionaires.
7: Because they're all relatively young.
13: Yeah.
7: But they watch the kids, and I guess the people whose kids they watch, they're millionaires. So hence the $1 million.
13: Okay, I gotcha.
8: They go to Ibiza, Spain, and I guess they have to sign all these NDAs because the people are so rich and famous, and they're watching their kids, and they're all so needy.
7: Mm. Well, I didn't. So they're on my floor. Also in this hotel, I come inside one day, Shannon, and there are 100 people waiting at the door with autograph things.
13: Mm-hmm.
7: I'm like, wow, I didn't know Big Blue Nation came this far, right?
13: Yeah.
7: Or the Million Dollar Nannies. No, guess who was staying here? And guess who I saw from a distance in the lobby? Conor McGregor.
13: Oh, really? Here. Okay.
7: Yes. Mm. Conor McGregor. So, I mean, we didn't have a good conversation, but...
13: he's a guy that can go party, probably drink a lot of scotch whiskey.
7: Okay, one more thing. So, again, there's a lot of little stories. Have you all seen in the World Cup where when Norway plays, their fans row?
13: Yes. Yes.
7: Have you seen that?
13: Yeah,
7: where they all act like they're rowing?
13: Mm-hmm.
7: Last night, I walked by Times Square. They were rowing last night. I guess they play there today. It was an amazing sight. The video is online somewhere. Look it up. I only saw like a few because of where I was standing, but I saw the video and there are thousands of people in the video and they just all sit down in the middle of Times Square and row back and forth. Are you looking at it
8: right
7: now?
8: I've seen it. Yeah, I know what you're talking about.
7: I mean, Drew, that's an amazing sight to see, like, all these grown men and women wearing orange rowing. I mean, they're just sitting on the road, but isn't that amazing looking?
13: You should have jumped in there and joined them.
7: Well, I didn't have orange on, and I didn't know I didn't have the rhythm of the row either.
8: Yeah, they're all in unison. It's smooth.
7: Have you ever seen the movie, either of you, Midsommar, the horror movie?
13: Yeah, I have seen that.
7: Okay, like that was, thing. Yes, that was Saturday, right?
13: Mm-hmm.
7: And they had one of those events where the women all wear the flowers on their head.
13: Yeah.
7: And you know how in the movie they dance around a pole and fall down? Mm-hmm. And do you remember all that?
13: Yes, yeah. They did that there?
7: I watched all that. I watched it. And it's as creepy in real life as it is in that movie. Because, you know, in that movie, they all end up killing each other, right?
13: Spoiler alert. Yeah, yes.
8: I haven't seen it yet.
13: Yeah, still can't jump, they jump off the cliff. Yeah.
7: Well, you know what? If you see it in person, it's the same way. So anyway, there's a lot of stuff going on. And if you watch Million Dollar Nannies, Drew, I now know who they are.
8: Now I'm wishing I'd actually watched it last night so I could offer more to this. I did not expect that to be a topic on today's show.
7: Let me know if it's good. UK announced their basketball schedule, at least some of the non-conference games. I think we still have two that haven't been announced. And we knew about the big ones. We play in the Champions Classic. We play Kansas. Who are we in the CBS Classic? Are we North Carolina this year CBS Classic? Play Indiana, play Louisville, and then we play Virginia in the ACC Classic. And then we kind of got our terrible home games came out. It includes, like, Grambling and Gardner-Webb, mm-hmm. Manhattan, Bryant, James Madison, Northern Arizona, and Sacred Heart, which I think we don't need to be playing a high school in Louisville, but nevertheless, it's very unfair.
13: I was kind of thinking that, too. Yeah.
7: What do you make of those seven schools, Drew?
8: I mean, I know you can't play powerhouses, but I didn't love Grambling State in Northern Arizona. At least James Madison, we have the Justin McBride reunion, and Preston Spradlin is still the coach there, right? So we always want to play Kentucky guys. There's kind of a little bit of a reunion there with Preston Spradlin, who was on, I think, the 2012 coaching staff back in the day. But otherwise, it's kind of meh looking at these other teams.
7: I mean, so you look at it and go, okay, well, what's the reasoning?
13: Mm-hmm.
7: James Madison has Preston Spradlin, so I'm good with that.
13: Justin McBride's former school.
7: Yeah, Grambling State, you know, they try to play an HBCU every year, so that's that one. Gardner-Webb, we need revenge, Shannon.
13: Billy Gillespie after they embarrassed us on our home court.
7: I'm kind of surprised they didn't wait and make that like the 20th anniversary. And
8: smoke them.
7: The 20th anniversary would be next year. Can you believe that?
13: No, that's crazy. I remember watching that game thinking, what is happening here?
7: I want you to think about how everyone listening, if you are of the age that you remember the Gardner-Webb game, that was 20 years ago.
8: Gross.
7: 20 years ago was Gardner-Webb.
13: Then San Diego was a few weeks later, wasn't it? Was it San Diego they lost to?
7: And the next year we lost to VMI.
8: I was so mad after Gardner-Webb. I bought a Gardner-Webb basketball shirt that night just because I was so frustrated. I wanted to wear it around and let
7: people
8: know. But
7: people forget that when we lost to Gardner-Webb, we still thought Billy was good. Like, that was like, we thought Billy was like, remember, I mean, people got excited about Billy. People were like, well, he likes basketball so much he doesn't like women, which also Shannon ended up not being true.
13: Yeah, I don't know if I like that kind of character on somebody.
7: It wasn't true at all.
13: Yeah.
7: But, like, when we lost to Gardner-Webb, that was kind of the first time people had criticism. And a lot of people said, well, it's no big deal. We'll turn it around. Drew, that was 20 years ago.
8: Wasn't UAB was right after that and then San Diego? It was a rough go of it, that non-conference.
7: Yeah, and then Manhattan. So Mossiello's not at Manhattan. I'm not sure why we do that one. Bryant. Don't really know much about Bryant. Northern Arizona and Sacred Heart. Dick Vitale came out and criticized our schedule, said, why do we play cupcakes? I feel like, Drew, we have this conversation every year. We play teams like this every year. Why do people get mad when it comes out?
8: Yeah, especially this is kind of how Pope schedules. He has his tough teams, but he plays the easiest of the easy in all the other non-conference games. So it's not really anything new, this model that we have.
7: But we've never not done this, Shannon.
13: Oh, yeah, we've always played. I mean, Ryan was complaining about it years ago, playing all these teams that we're bringing into Rupp Arena. I think that's the criticism, the Rupp Arena schedule.
7: Okay, fair enough. I mean, but we are, who are we playing? We play Louisville and Rupp this year, right? That's and I'd love to, they need, I wish they would get one more good non-conference game.
13: Mm-hmm.
7: But we still have two games left to come on the schedule. I'm always surprised, Drew, that, like, Dick Vitale knows better. Like, he knows everybody plays teams like this. Why do people, we do this every year. We play half good teams and half bad teams. I don't think, Drew, that's unreasonable. Do you?
8: No, and the good teams are really good, so you can't expect them to load up with some pretty good mid-majors in the other games. I mean, you got to have a little bit of some teams you can beat up on.
13: Is it because of what Drew said? It's the worst of the worst. Like, it's not mediocre bad teams. It's really, really bad teams that are like 300 ranked.
7: I mean, I guess, but would you rather play Miami of Ohio and lose, potentially? Like, I mean, who would you rather play? Would you rather play Bryant, or would you rather play a team like Yale that could beat you? I think I'd rather play Bryant. What good does it do? If we beat Yale, everybody's going to go, well, you still beat a bad team.
13: And we're smarter than you.
7: But Yale could get you.
13: They could.
7: In a given game, they could get you.
13: But Yale, I mean, they could be a tournament team, too.
7: Well, that's the other argument would be, well, you're playing a team you might have to play in the first round
13: sure.
7: of the tournament.
13: Yeah. So, I mean,
8: Yale gave us a good game just a few years ago. I think
7: they
8: maybe even tied at halftime.
7: You're exactly right. They did. 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One person writes, my wife watched Million Dollar Nannies just last night, and it might be the stupidest thing I've ever seen.
13: Ringing endorsement right there.
7: Well.
13: You want stupid? I mean,
7: tell your wife if she wants an autograph, I could have done that for her at some point this week. We'll take a break and be right back. This is KSR.
13: To talk to Matt Jones and the crew, call the Clark's Puppet Shop phone line at 859-280-2287 or 1-800-606-4263 and send us the Whiskey Thief Tweet of the Day by tweeting Matt at KY Sports Radio.
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0: him much more now than they used to. Why do you think that would be? Do you think like people actually have more peanut butter allergies, or do we just know what problems are more? You know what I mean?
1: We're like, just more aware of it now than we were.
0: We're just more aware. Like, we used to see people would just get rashes, and you'd be like, well, why did you get that?
1: Yeah.
0: They didn't know it was peanut butter, but now they do? That's do you think it's really spread?
1: No pun intended. I'm going with we're just more aware of it now. Like, the things existed back then. We just brushed it off and said, well, whatever.
0: Yeah. What do you think, Drew? I forgot Mike Tirico. He got that at the Derby one year. You remember that? He had to just disappear for a while.
2: Somebody put peanut. I know it has been on the rise, but I don't know what would cause that. Do we have more peanuts than we used to? Got the Jif factory down the street. Passed it on my way here.
0: I don't know. I went to the Reds Yankees yesterday. Like I said, the Reds won in a shocking game.
1: How'd that happen?
0: I don't know. I watched.
1: Must have been a mistake.
0: I watched the whole game. I don't feel like I ever saw the Reds get a hit. And then yet they still they still won. But, yeah, that was good. So they actually won the series against the Yankees. But,
1: wow.
0: And you told me Ellie's in Louisville? Is that right?
1: I don't know if he still is. He was at one point last week, I think. I didn't get to see him. But he may be coming back to Cincinnati now. But he was at the bats. And then they're sending down – who, Hunter Green or somebody else, I think they're sending down to the Louisville?
0: That's something crazy, Drew, about baseball, that you could just go to Louisville and see Ellie and Hunter Green. Like, they don't do that in basketball. They're not like, hey, Steph Curry, go play a week for the Fort Wayne Mad Ants.
2: Pretty cool, though.
0: Isn't that strange?
2: We had Roger Clemens for a game back in the day.
0: Yeah, but wasn't he just, he was done. He was just, like, playing with his son, right? I mean, they actually send people on assignment just to play in these major league stadiums. I guess, Shane, you're a baseball guy, to get your timing or whatever, right?
1: Right, yeah. You know, if a guy's been out with an injury for a while, they don't want to just throw him right back out there. They would rather, you know, rehab it, see how that injury's doing it at a lesser level. But it's cool for fans. You know, like right here in Louisville, I could go right down the road and watch LA play against, you know, whichever AAA team they're playing.
0: I'm not trying to complain about the Reds. But the food at the Yankees game in New York against the Reds is cheaper than the food in Cincinnati. How's that possible?
1: That's crazy. Yeah. I've been to
0: the
1: Yankees.
0: How's that possible that a Yankees game is going to have cheaper food than a Reds game? Come on.
2: I assume much better options, too.
0: Yeah, a lot better options. I mean, you know, they had chicken finger and fries. What do you think that would cost at a Yankees game? I would have thought it would have been like $25.
1: Mm-hmm.
0: Right? It was $15. I mean, it's not great, but that's pretty good for a baseball game.
1: Yeah, it comes in like a cup, like a big, was it like a cup?
0: And it was a lot of food.
1: Yeah.
0: It was a lot of food, actually.
1: Yeah, it was. Yeah.
0: And, you know, in a Reds game, that's probably $20 and not as much food. So
1: they do have at the Reds game the biggest box of popcorn I've ever eaten.
0: They do. That's no one can eat that much popcorn. 5 gallon
1: bucket full of popcorn.
0: Why do they give so much?
1: I don't know.
0: You can go swimming in that box of popcorn.
1: I got it. I'm like, you know what? I'll eat this for a month.
0: One person writes, Matt, if you were John Calipari, would you leave Arkansas for Michigan? What do you think, Drew?
2: I've been searching his name on Twitter since the Dusty Mays news came out, seeing if there are any reports that he got the call. It's mostly just Kentucky fans wanting it to happen. But honestly, that would be a great fit for him. I mean, they've got a lot of money. I know there's Tyson money at Arkansas. But
0: is that better? Is that a better job than Arkansas? Like Arkansas, if you have the commitment from their boosters to fund like you need to, is Michigan a significantly better job? I know they just won the title, but is it better?
2: You do have to compete with football in Michigan, where Arkansas football barely exists these days. So I think that's also a big hit. But he's also Cal. I could see him hopping again.
0: His
2: Arkansas team lacks some big men this year.
0: They do. It's going to be a high standard, though, for whoever takes that Michigan job, Shane. You're coming off a national title.
1: Right.
0: And they're probably very disappointed their coach left. So if you come in and you don't knock it out of the park immediately – I think people are going to be on your case, aren't they?
1: Oh, absolutely. I would think, though, Michigan fans want it to be somebody that's well-known, you know, a coach that has a record of winning, not just some no-name up-and-coming coach. You know, they'd probably rather have somebody like Calipari than somebody younger.
2: He wouldn't have to go back to Rupp this year. He could duck that.
1: Yeah.
0: Yeah, that's true. What do you think it's going to be like for him in Rupp this year? Do you think he'll –

0: after 2 years, does he get applause this year? No, I hadn't really thought that he was coming back.
1: No.
2: Maybe not applause, so? But it won't be anything like that first year. That was very unique.
3: I think it's going to be better than you think, Shane.
1: When Rick came back, they still booed him every year. They didn't take it easy on him because it was the second time he came back.
0: But he was coaching. Well, I guess he is.
1: We hate Arkansas here.
0: That's an interesting question. I think part of it, Drew, will depend on how we're doing when we play him. Like if we're good or not. I think what gets
2: getting him
0: less
2: helps winning
0: what gets
2: helps.
0: Him less booze if we're good or bad.
2: Maybe we're good.
1: Well, we're bad. Nobody's going to be there. Nobody'll be there to boo him.
0: Yeah, I don't know.
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0: Here's Matt Jones.
1: Great song. So she's playing three places in Kentucky. Ashland. Did they say Somerset in Lexington?
0: I think so, yeah. The Virginia, where we played.
1: Well, watch out for the peanut
0: butter. That's right.
1: She's playing at that Virginia?
0: I think so. I think that's what somebody
1: that
0: said.
1: Nice place.
0: Yeah.
1: This is kind of a... I mean, it's not positive, so it's not, I wouldn't say interesting, but like some of our people listening who've been around a while would maybe know this. In 1979, a New York kid named Eitan Patz disappeared and was never found. And his disappearance shocked the city, and it led to kids. You remember when we were younger, they would put missing kids' pictures on milk cartons?
0: Oh, yeah.
1: Do you remember that?
0: Yeah, yeah.
1: Do they still do that? I guess they don't. Do they do that anymore?
0: If they do, I haven't noticed it, but...
1: Have you noticed it, Drew? You're no. A milk guy. Have you?
2: No, not on my Kroger gallons.
1: Yeah, I haven't either. Well, he was the first child that they ever did that for. They didn't find out who killed him until 2017. So that was 38 years after it happened. They tried him. They convicted the guy, and the Supreme Court today flipped. Ended up keeping him in prison, and he will be there. But took 38 years, Shannon, and then they found who did it, and he was the first child to ever be on a milk carton.
0: Mm. It's wild how they find somebody after that many years. You know, they say like if they don't solve a crime within the first 48 hours. Like, sometimes you don't ever figure it out because, like, the first 48 hours is critical.
1: It is amazing that you could find it out 38 years later.
0: Yeah, like, you just mentioned the Nancy Guthrie thing. Like, if we ever figure that out, is it going to be 40 years from now when we find out what happened there?
1: I wonder what made the case break, Drew, 38 years later.
2: I don't know. You see a lot of stuff for the technology now. I can go back and help. But in cases like this, yeah. Trying to do the timeline. I hope his parents are still alive to get that closure and at least see the ending for it.
1: Yeah. Drew, I assume you're getting into the U.S.'s run in the World Cup. Am I right about that? You've always kind of been a big U.S. soccer guy.
2: I've now convinced myself we're going to win the whole damn thing.
1: You think so?
2: Yeah, that's a bit of a stretch. We're still, I think, 35-1, but the first two have been great and getting very optimistic about it.
1: It was exciting the first game, and then I went and watched the second game at a bar. It was all Australian people, so I was kind of the only one cheering for the U.S. Shannon, you're not a soccer guy. Are you getting into it yet? We're going to move to the next round. We actually have a very favorable draw because...
0: We get Turkey, right?
1: Well, we play Turkey, but that game doesn't matter. We're probably going to play Bosnia in the round of 32, a team that we probably are better than. And then we were supposed to play Belgium, but Belgium got a tie instead of a win. So it looks like we might play Egypt, which is maybe another team we're better than. So we could get to the round of the quarterfinals and be favored until then, which would be kind of shocking. So are you into it at all?
0: I'm trying to be a little bit. You know, like the further along we go, I'll probably be more into it. I don't know. I'll turn it on and just a lot of running around and like not a whole lot of action. And I'm like, somebody just score. Like if the final score was 10-9 or something like that, I would watch it more. But it's 1-0 and there's all these draws. I don't understand how that works. Like how does anybody advance if nobody wins?
1: Well, you get 3 points if you win, 1 point if you tie. But it'll soon get to the point that they won't have any draws. Drew, it feels in the two games I've watched it, I think the United States has been kind of exciting to watch, don't you?
2: Yeah, I've gone up early. We've been lucky to start with own goals in both games, but then have piled it on. You know, I'm not a soccer expert by any means, but they're playing a lot more aggressive than they've ever played in the past, and it's led to, so far, some high-scoring games and big wins, and just got kind of a new wave of players if you've watched it in years past. Like we have, like, Antonio Freeman from the Packers. His kid's out there scoring goals.
1: That's crazy that his kid is on the team. Well, I'm excited about it. I think they play, I don't know when their next game is, in a couple days, but it doesn't really matter because they're already through and they've already won the group. And I don't know much about the Bosnian team. All I remember about the Bosnian team, though, that's where Shannon and I ate the endangered species.
0: Oh, yeah, yeah.
1: So they might want revenge.
0: They're going to take that out on us because you ate the... Well, they served it up to you, though.
1: They did. They did offer it. And then that little, we talked about during our previews, Drew, Cape Verde, the little set of islands that is the tiny country. They've had two straight draws. They have a goalie who's 41, who when the tournament started had 50,000 Instagram followers and now has 18 million from Cape Verde. I don't know if you saw the video in Cape Verde when they're watching the games, but they're losing their minds. Is that have you enjoyed their underdog story?
2: I have. There's been a lot of, not necessarily upsets, some unexpected draws, a lot of surprising results early. And I don't know, I guess, did they play, are they playing in Miami or something coming up? I saw tons of their fans in the airport, or maybe they're passing through Miami, but they had megaphones.
1: Cape Verde fans?
2: Yes. They were going crazy. I don't know if maybe it was their, you know, layover, because I don't think they played in Miami, but I saw a bunch of their fans while I was down there.
1: Do we know, is it Cape Verde or Cabo Verde? I hear both. Which one is it?
2: I think it's Cape, but I agree that I've seen both. I don't know which one's the official. But that drawing Spain was incredible. Did you see the guy put $1 million on Spain to win?
1: That was okay. Like I was going to bring 000? That up what before we do a DraftKings ad. He bet $1 million, Shannon, and if Spain won, he got $85,000. And of course they didn't.
0: Oh.
1: And so he lost $1 million.
0: I guess it depends on what that million means to you.
1: Well, he probably thought, like, well, of course they're going to beat Cape Verde.
0: And they did.
1: But then they didn't.
0: Yeah.
1: And he lost $1 million for $85,000.
0: DraftKings thanks you.
1: So here's my question for you. The equivalent for us would be like $1,000 for $85,
0: mm-hmm.
1: right?
0: Mm-hmm.
1: Who could Kentucky play against in basketball that you would be willing to bet $1,000 to win $85?
0: Bryant, Sacred Heart.
1: See, but I don't know that I'm that confident.
0: You think Bryant comes in the upper arena and wins?
1: No, I mean, I don't know that I'm that. Well, yeah. Let's make it something that you would feel. $10,000.
0: Oof, yeah.
1: To win $850.
0: Mm.
1: Would you bet $10,000 on Kentucky to beat Bryant in Rupp Arena to win $850?
0: No.
1: Drew?
0: Even though I feel like it would be easy money. I feel like it would be easy money,
1: okay,
0: but I don't want to
1: do
0: it.
1: So you wouldn't do it for Bryant. Let's say they were playing Trancy.
0: Yeah, there's no way Trancy beats Kentucky.
1: So Trancy, would you bet $10,000 on? Would you go to the bank and get $10,000 to win $850 on Trancy?
0: In theory, I would.
1: If
0: they play them next year, don't make me do it.
1: You wouldn't do it for Trancy. You wouldn't do it for Trancy.
2: I mean, I would rather, if I had $10,000 to bet, I would rather just bet it on
1: What about $10,000 on UK to beat Henry Clay?
2: Okay.
0: Yeah, it's free money.
2: Now, I mean, I still think it'd be dumb, and Dave Ramsey would yell at you, but I'd feel pretty confident in that.
1: But that would feel like free money, uh-huh. right?
0: Yeah.
1: If you did, if they played a high school, just a local Lexington.
0: Well, yeah,
1: school.
0: I mean, if they lose to a high school, like, they would be the laughing stock of college basketball for the rest of our life.
1: So you would do that?
0: Yes.
1: Well, I think that's probably what that guy thought was the case when Spain played Cape Verde.
0: But that's another, I mean, they're on the same level, aren't they?
1: Yes, but like there's a huge, like all the Spanish players play in the top league and none of the Cape Verde.
0: That's just disrespect to Cape Verde is what I'm saying. Putting that kind of money down saying that they're not going to win.
1: Well, it clearly didn't work. But I think I can understand why they might have done it.
2: Had to have been hard watching that for them.
1: Can you imagine how nervous you would be? Plus soccer, you know, there's always, you get so many chances and then it doesn't happen. Drew, you'd be pulling your hair out, wouldn't you?
2: Yeah, in soccer, you know, different than the Kentucky basketball comparison is there can be a draw. If there weren't draws available, you think, well, we'll eventually get them in overtime. It won't lose. But the way it played out, 0-0, there goes $1 million.
1: So Cabo Verde, Cabo is Portuguese, which is their language. So the word Cape in English, Drew, means Cabo. Is Pacabo in Portuguese, so that's why you could use either one.
2: Have you all been thinking about Billy's facts as you watch these games?
1: I really have, actually. Like I watch.
2: Think about parking with the was that Korea?
1: Yeah,
2: the oil wrestling with Turkey, who we play Thursday night.
1: I've thought about the oil wrestling. If you notice, Turkey's been bad, And I think it's been because of the oil wrestling, Shannon. They've not been focused.
0: Yeah. They're doing too many, like, shenanigans off the field, like going back to the
1: both
0: hotel.
1: Both of your all's facts. As the games come on, I'm with you, Drew. I think about those facts quite a bit.
2: Should we oil wrestle on Thursday before U.S. plays Turkey?
0: No, we should not. No, definitely not.
2: I think we're scared.
1: Well, it's like Shannon didn't do it last week. 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
1: 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Ryan will be back tomorrow. We are going to take calls tomorrow. I want to hear what people think about the new AD. I think in general people are pretty excited about it. One person writes, Matt, the way you asked if there were still kids on the milk bottles tells me you've never been to a grocery store since 1985. Well, I mean, whether that's true or not. Nobody answered the question, though.
0: Well, like they would have them.
1: Are they still on there?
0: If you go like to McDonald's, you know they used to have them like right there next to the cash register. There would be like a thing that would have like a milk carton where you could put like
1: but
0: donate.
1: But still, nobody's. I haven't seen them. My question.
0: I haven't seen them.
2: Not the grocery store.
0: No. Yeah. I think they moved on to the internet. It's a much easier way to spread the news.
1: All of my furniture got delivered this weekend, so when I get to Lexington, I'm going to have like a house,
2: a place to go.
0: I love this. Like you don't even know like what your house is going to look like.
1: I mean, I know what's in it.
0: Do you?
1: But I decided that if I was there when the stuff got delivered, I would start my manning.
0: Mm-hmm. Stress you out.
1: You know what I mean?
0: Don't nick the corners.
1: My man. Yeah, I put that there, and I was like, you know what? My mom offered to do it. I was like, I'm just gonna have her do it because she will be much more calm during that process. So it happened, and so now it's all there. Like all the furniture, and she like bought. I'm gonna have groceries for the first time since maybe 1996.
2: I love milk.
1: Yeah. Oh, it's. I've got a refrigerator full of groceries now.
0: I love they stocked it with food too.
1: Well, my mom did. She thought a new house needed to have something in it.
0: Frozen meals, I'm sure. Nothing you're gonna cook though.
1: Oh, I'm cooking. I've got like a. I'm gonna make a pizza.
0: It's a frozen food.
1: No. I'm going to like you, like flour.
0: Stop it. No. You're not going to roll dough with like a.
1: No, I'm not.
0: Didn't make a. You're not going
1: to. My friend Melissa tells me she'll walk me through how to do it.
0: Right.
1: So why can't I do that?
0: You don't have the patience for that.
1: No, probably not, but I'm going to at least try.
0: No, it's not happening. It was 2 years ago you said you're going to start cooking.
1: Look, you don't have to. Why you got to be down about Trip Tracy?
0: No.
1: You got to be down about the things. It could happen.
0: I'm realistic. I'm not down about it. I'm just right. Being realistic with it.
1: I think you should be more excited. The draft is tomorrow night. Drew, we'll talk maybe tomorrow a little bit more about the top guys. Let's talk about our Kentucky guys for a second. Jaden Quaintance has not been invited to the draft, and he could be dropped to the second round. What do you make of that?
2: Yeah, for a guy that was pretty much lived in the lottery for the last at least year and throughout the whole season, he's down in the 20s, and as you said, wasn't invited. I was interested to see if Mark Pope would make the trip and sit in the green room with him, but even Jaden Quaintance doesn't get to make the green room trip. Maybe Pope will be at a house party or something with him, but quite the fall for a guy who was banking on being a top pick for a long time.
1: Would you pick him if you were a team? Would you pick Jaden Quaintance?
0: No.
1: At the end of the first round, where he's being projected now, yes.
2: If you're a team that's already pretty developed and you could add that athleticism, kind of, if it doesn't work out, you'll still be okay. Yeah, I would definitely take him.
1: I mean, the potential is there. I mean, I feel like we'll be talking about the second half of the St. John's game when we look back at this year a lot, because that was when everybody was playing. But, I mean, you saw the potential in that game.
0: I saw his workouts. He looked great. He's doing windmill dunks and everything. I'm like, wow.
1: But I guess the question for me is, do you ever think that guy's going to be able to shoot well enough to play in the NBA? We didn't see him enough to really know.
0: Yeah, I don't know. I haven't seen him.
1: What do you think, Drew?
2: I don't know about shoot, but if you're a team that's pretty well set up already and you could just add like an elite shot blocker and kind of still a young project you can turn into something a little better offensively, I would take the gamble in the 20s. Now, if I'm, you know, the Hornets or something at 13 or 14, whatever they have, no, I would not take that gamble. But I don't know if, like, the Thunder have a late first-round pick, But a team like that, I'm sure I'd
1: that
2: roll
1: would
2: the
1: be
2: dice
1: smart.
2: On.
1: I agree with you.
2: The Knicks so, have been mentioned as a spot, maybe.
1: So Owe is projected towards the end of the second round or undrafted. You know, you never know about those guys at the end of the second round. You never. Sometimes they're better off not getting picked than getting picked at the end of the second round. Drew, do you think Otega Owe plays significant, and by significant I'll mean, let's say, 30 or more games in the NBA in his career? Do you think he's in it? Do you think he plays it? Not just one game. Is he an NBA player?
2: I lean under on that many games played. He's now gone through the combine twice in both years, barely cracked mock drafts. A great college player, as we know, but I think the shooting never developed into what he needs to be a regular in the NBA.
1: So you don't think he gets...
2: I think he might get picked late in the second, but as far as seeing him play a lot of NBA games, I'll lean the under on your number there.
1: I tend to think no, but you never know. I mean, I think a lot of it is the situation he ends up in. You know, he kind of reminds me, a completely different kind of player, but the same situation as Oscar. In the sense he's a great college player, but I'm not sure if those skills translate to what works in the NBA. Now, Oscar played some last year in part because he was on a bad team and they were trying to lose, and so they played a lot. But I don't know. I think he's kind of the prototype of a great college player that I'm just not sure has what NBA skills are. Shannon, do you think he plays in the NBA?
0: Yeah, I mean, are we saying like on the roster for 30 games or has to actually appear on the court?
1: Let's say, I don't mean this. I just mean, like, is he an NBA
0: player? Yes, I think he can be. I mean, I don't think he's going to magically become a great shooter, but I think he's got enough skills to where he can get to the basket and score that way and do other things to make the team and, you know, not get significant minutes in the game, you know, not play 20 minutes a game. But
1: he's one of the most baffling players to me, Drew, UK's ever had. In the sense of, if you were to say to me, okay, what is the elite skill that he has? I'm not sure what the answer to that is. He's not a great shooter. Now, he is a good penetrator. Pretty good finisher, but like he's not the best defender in the world, not the best passer in the world, but he scores, he's effective. Mm-hmm. And so, Drew, it's hard to see a guy like that fail, but it's also you go, well, what's he going to do in the NBA? It's hard to know, you know?
2: Yeah, I mean, we watched him attack, but it was mostly just bully your way in there and finish. Yeah. I don't know how that'll work. I wouldn't really call him a creator. I think if he wants to carve out a spot, he's going to have to embrace defense because he's got the athleticism and the potential there, but he could become a defensive stopper and earn a few years in the league. I think that's his route, because I just don't think offensively he can create or shoot enough to have a spot.
1: 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I don't like that you don't think I could make a pizza.
0: I think you could if like you had to.
1: What if we have the housewarming party? If I make a pizza, will you eat?
0: Of course I'll eat it. Yeah, I'll choke it down.
1: Okay,
0: Kitty, I'll eat it.
1: All right, I will see you guys tomorrow. Ryan will rejoin us tomorrow. We're very excited.
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14: The World Cup game in Philadelphia is about to resume. France with a 1-0 halftime lead over Iraq. The players are back on the field. The field was quite waterlogged after very heavy rains. There was a lightning delay at halftime that has reached 2 hours now. But again, second half about to begin. Meanwhile, that shoves the Norway game to FS1. That is just about to kick off in New Jersey. Norway against Senegal. Argentina already won today in Dallas. 2-0 over Austria. Lionel Messi, both goals. He has 18 in his World Cup career, a new record. The Dallas Mavericks' new head coach will be Dusty May from Michigan. Trae Young will re-sign with the Wizards, 3 years plus a player option. Elected to the Hockey Hall of Fame, Carey Price, Keith Kachuk, and others. In Major League Baseball, the Tigers lead the Yankees in a Garrett Cole start, 5-1, bottom of the fifth. Cubs at Mets rained out tonight. I'm Steve DeSager.
27: One guy is happily divorced. One guy is happily married. One guy gets called daddy by his 3 beautiful daughters. Aww. One guy gets called daddy after a credit card approval. One guy won a state high school basketball championship. One guy only covered a state high school basketball championship. One guy's been inducted into 3 halls of fame. One guy has only mocked a hall. Does this seem weird to anybody else?
15: Hey, I heard that.
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19: Speaking of which, how was you and your boy? Broussard. You and Brew.
16: Oh, it was good.
28: We have to ask you. We paid for the bill.
19: Yeah, that's what we all wanted to know. We have our own bets. I'm going to tell you who
16: we ate
19: say what.
16: At Mastro's in Manhattan.
19: Well, that means
16: very expensive.
19: I know neither one of y'all paid for it. Now I know for sure.
16: And I had to, I was rushing because I was going to the Yankees White Sox game. So I was on like a time thing and whatever. And so I reach for my wallet to get up because I have to leave early.
19: Okay.
16: And Chris Broussard says, don't worry about it. I got it.
19: He messed up. He meant Fox got
16: it. The only problem is I missed the beginning of the game because I fainted, hit my head on the table. And
29: Rob, caution.
16: By the time they woke me up, I missed something.
29: Ha, ha, ha, ha, ha, ha, ha, ha.
16: No. You know what? It was great. Chris and I, we got a chance to catch up.
19: Yeah.
16: And talk, and things are going well with his daughters and everything, nice. And his wife, and you know what I mean, just everything. And he still listens to the show, and he enjoys it and everything, and what we're doing now. So, yeah, so Chris, it was really good.
19: You'll get to the bottom of it. Yeah, Fox paid for that. He's like,
16: Nah.
19: Fox. Mastro's some good eating. What'd you get? I know you got a steak.
16: Steak.
19: Let me think. Nope. Steak and salad?
16: Just salad, exactly.
19: Yeah. I've been around you too long.
16: Caesar
19: I know
16: salad.
19: You.
16: And then they brought a cake out for dessert that had First Things First written on it.
28: Oh, God.
19: Seriously?
16: And that's when I exited. You know what I mean?
19: Yeah, you had to leave for that. You can't eat the cake.
16: I wasn't going to eat the cake anyway, but it was nice. The people in there, they came over and said, hey, you guys got some fans over here. And I was like, him? And then they brought out the cake for
19: that's
16: Chris.
19: That's nice.
16: So I was glad.
19: You can't leave that man with the whole cake.
16: It was definitely good. I got something Mastro's else to show you, considering I got that it's a Magic City Monday, and I'm going to show it to you. Let me say this first.
19: Oh my.
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